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5: Last year's Euchre tournament was

0: a couple of plays during this game today where he executed those plays. And so I think he has a lot of potential. They love what he brings to this offense in terms of his catch radius, his size. Like he can get after the ball. And so he brings a lot of different elements that they can utilize well in this offense and their receiving core. And then a guy like Dylan Sampson, like you talked about, you know, in the run game, you know, obviously you have Quinshon Judkins, but Dylan provides just a different flavor in the sense of he's a little bit more, he's twitchy, he's fast. Like, and we saw today where he had that short pass from Deshaun, but then he found a space and he ran for, and he got a 43-yard technically completion. And so that to me showcases that he has this potential to solidify a strong role in the run game and kind of this like dual threat of Quinshon and Dylan.
1: Well, whoever wins the Browns starting quarterback position is certainly going to have to lean on a versatile group of weapons, whether it be at running back or wide receiver. She is Kelsey Russo, associate editor and staff writer for the Cleveland Browns. Kelsey, greatly appreciate the time of the insight and look forward to talking to you down the road.
0: Yes, thank you so much for having me on, guys. Appreciate it.
1: Absolutely, our pleasure. As Deshaun Watson, with an efficient performance, starting preseason game number one, Shedeur Sanders followed. They'll flip the script in their second preseason game against the Buffalo Bills. Later on, we'll certainly get into some other quarterback battles taking place on the NFC side of things, but it's all about the diamond at this time of the year, and our MLB expert is going to stop by next to try to make sense of this postseason race that is heating up in the final month and a half. It's game night on ESPN Radio and the all-new ESPN app.
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1: Here's a look at your weatherology forecast. Overcast skies tonight with a slight chance of rain showers. Lows dip down to about 67. South winds around 5 miles per hour. Slight chance of rain showers tomorrow. High temperatures reach up to 81. Cloudy skies expected. Lows level off around 59. Tomorrow night, mainly clear. I'm meteorologist Jennifer Wojcicki on 1430 ESPN Beaver Dam. Currently, it's 73 degrees.
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0: things right now on your plate. And getting back to, once again, the timing, and I think you were scratching the surface of this, if this is name, image, likeness, okay, JT, he left the program in 23. His first year in the NFL was 24. So you could have sent this letter during your rookie year if LSU yep. was still taking advantage of your image. You could have sent it last year when even you were injured. You wait until the third year removed from the program when the team is giving out number five. I have nothing against what Amber was saying. I think she brought up a valid point. But they're just burying the lead here, okay? The lead is the number five jersey. You could take all the paperwork you want. You're not going to sell it to me any differently.
1: Yeah, and I understand that the number wasn't used until this year. And I get that. But that's something like, if you're looking at Jaden Daniels, a potential franchise quarterback in the NFL, right? You understand you need to be on top of all of his business. His business acumen, his business practices, right? And that includes going back to college, because now we're looking at college athletics in a totally different way than we've ever looked at college athletics. That, you know, the college game that we see now, Lance, is not the college game that we saw, hell, in 2016. So I get it. I feel like this is something, like, if it was that important to you, and obviously it is, and I'm not saying it is not an important a matter to address. This is something you need to be on LSU about year in and year out, because, hey, this is important to me. Let's find a common ground. You can't just present this to somebody when it becomes an issue. You got to knock the issue out before it even becomes one. So I get it. This is a very nuanced discussion that it's honestly you can't have on social media.
0: Well, because there's so many details and legalities,
1: yeah,
0: which
1: exactly.
0: is way too convoluted, okay, for the trolls on social media to fully digest and understand. I'm completely with you. And that's more of a reason why, when everybody is so immersed in the start of the NFL preseason, why would you want to lay out the red carpet of distractions for them
1: right.
0: to
1: exactly.
0: eat it up? When this could have been handled in the offseason, or, as I mentioned, a year or two earlier when you were far removed from the program. So Jaden Daniels really bringing the headaches on himself. What was not a headache was something that a St. Louis Cardinals rookie pulled off. We're talking about video game-esque numbers on the diamond. We'll tell you about that next. Game Night, ESPN Radio, and the all-new ESPN app.
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8: I'm Ed Bankin. We start with preseason football. The defending champion Seahawks open their exhibition schedule with a loss to the Cowboys. However, there was bigger news off the field for Seattle. Three-time Pro Bowl quarterback Devin Witherspoon and the Seahawks made it official. They reached an agreement with a contract extension. Sources tell ESPN's Adam Schefter it is a 4-year deal with $132 million. Also in preseason football tonight, the Ravens defeated the Eagles, but Lamar Jackson and Jalen Hurts both had the night off. The Vikings got a preseason win in New York, but the result overshadowed by what appears to be a significant injury. Jamal Adams was carted to the locker room with a right knee injury. Coach Kevin O'Connell said afterwards that the injury does not look good. To baseball now, where the Marlins look to stay in the thick of the wild card race with a win over the Reds.
9: For Stevenson, Marcy turns on a ball, hits it high in the air out to right. Marte is back at the track, and it's done! First punch is landed by the fish, and Jacob Marcy delivers against Singer.
8: The call on 104.3 WQAM as Miami wins it by a count of 8-4. The Marlins trail three teams for the last two spots of the wild card race in the NL. That's because the Phillies and Diamondbacks won, while the Padres lost to the Guardians. That means Philadelphia, San Diego, and Arizona are all tied for the second and third spots of the wild card race. Meanwhile, the Brewers defeated the Dodgers 4-1. Milwaukee's won two of the first three of that series. Diamondbacks beat the Braves 10-3.
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0: sidelines. But again, you don't win games based off memes or GIFs. Like, oh, you don't win games off social media. So I give Tua that respect. And to your point, like he owned up to it last night. He was like, I did not play great. And if he can own up to that, then I can own up to the fact that, hey, let's give him a little bit more runway. I think he at least deserves that.
1: I am with you 100%. If the audience did not catch what Justin meant with the meme, there was a member of the staff that handed Tua Atlanta Falcons baseball cap. He took off his helmet, he put on the cap, and then Penix is right next to him and sort of pointing to that staff member in the direction of Tua. So clearly a lot of people are having fun and reading into that, but we don't know the true context exactly of what was going on in the mind of the quarterback, but don't try to convince social media otherwise. They're going to have a field day at your expense, no matter how you want to spin it. Falcons open up against the Steelers on the road. The NBA schedule, we're going to make sense of that. 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
4: Here's a look at your weatherology forecast. Overcast skies tonight with a slight chance of rain showers. Lows dip down to about 67. South winds around 5 miles per hour. Slight chance of rain showers tomorrow. High temperatures reach up to 81. Cloudy skies expected. Lows level off around 59. Tomorrow night, mainly clear. I'm meteorologist Jennifer Wojcicki on 1430 ESPN Beaver Dam. Right now, it's 72 degrees.
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7: 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I've been biting my tongue the last 2 weeks because your boy Wally is running his mouth a little bit.
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1: 620 WTMJ, so a road win, Milwaukee 4-1 over LA. That was a Mizorowski start. 6 innings, 5 hits allowed. Just gave up 1 run, had 6 strikeouts. Ninth start this season with at least 6 innings and 1 or fewer runs allowed. Shohei Ohtani went 1 for 4 in the game, had a triple and RBI. He struck out 2 times. 30 for 30 new series, The Portrayal of Shohei Ohtani, is available now on all major podcast platforms. The Portrayal of Shohei Ohtani is presented by Gusto. Walk-off drama. ESPN New York, Mets and Nationals.
2: Here's the pitch. Swinging a liner in the air to right. It's going to be deep enough to do it. Cruz back. It's over his head. Base hit. The ball goes to the wall. Put it in the books. Pache scores, and the Mets race out of the dugout to meet Francisco Lindor with his arms raised at second base. They shower him with sunflower seeds and who knows what else, as the Mets have scored twice in the bottom of the ninth inning to defeat the Washington Nationals.
1: On 880 ESPN New York, I want to know what else. Sunflower seeds and who knows what else. I want to know what else. What else is in that tank there? That's 5, Nationals 4, Lindor 2 for 4. He had that walk-off hit, his 8th career. And NL East action continues. The Phillies off of their game in Iowa, the Field of Dreams game against the Twins. They had off on Friday, back at it in Minnesota on Saturday, and it was all Phils.
3: Freeland fires. This ball's high toward right field, down the line, at the pole, and it's gone off the pole! Bryson Stott! Nobody was sure if it was going to stay fair, and it hammers the pole about a third of the way up. That's a 3-run home run for Bryson Stott, and the Phils now just pour it on. Bryson Stott, that's the 9th home run as the Phils jump up 8-0.
1: Sports Radio 94 WIP, 9-1 final. That 7-run inning was huge. Bryson Stott, that home run is 9th. That was a part of that 7-run 5th inning. Alec Bohm, a big breakout performance for him. He went 5 for 5, had been struggling, had a double in RBI, 2 runs scored. And Jesus Luzardo went 6 2/3 innings, allowed 7 hits, just 1 earned run. He's been pitching really well for Philadelphia. Again, winners 9-1. Blue Jays beat the Yankees 4-1, and the Red Sox blanked the Pirates 4-0. Coming up next, more preseason action in the NFL on SportsCenter All Night.
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7: Here's a look at your weatherology forecast. Slight chance for showers overnight, otherwise overcast skies. Lows level off around 67. Southwesterly winds around 5 miles per hour. Cloudy skies expected again Sunday. Slight chance of rain showers. Daytime highs approaching 81. Sunday night, lows around 59. I'm meteorologist Jennifer Wojcicki on 1430 ESPN Beaver Dam. Currently, it's 71 degrees.
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1: So that's David Carr on Shador. Rams 20, Chiefs 12 in their preseason game. But Sean McVay for the Rams, he was asked about Aaron Donald making his return after the game.
2: If Aaron does decide he wants to do it, I've been very open that we want to try to be able to explore that opportunity. But I think he has kind of earned the right to be able to say, like, he knows himself in terms of, am I able to stack back-to-back days? Am I able to do some of the different things and some of those benchmarks that he set out for himself? And what I don't want to sit here and do is put a timeline on it, and then something comes up where I've got to kind of push it back. What I have said with him, we have some loose things where we've identified, you know, dates that we'd like to be able to hit. But what I don't want to have is any sort of unnecessary pressure on him if there's some unforeseen circumstances. I feel great about our football team as it currently stands, and I know he'll add value if he decides to come. And so if he's put himself in a position to be able to say yes or no, I think he's earned the right to have clarity on that.
1: Well, other preseason scores, Ravens 24, Eagles 7, and the Cowboys beat the Seahawks 17-7. Coming up next, the links keep on rolling in the WNBA. 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
9: Three-game night in the WNBA, starting with a primetime game between the Aces and Lynx in Minnesota. For the second straight week, beats the Aces, this time 92-87. The Lynx have won 14 in their last 15. Olivia Miles, 23 points and 8 assists. And Michael Vogel, ESPN's WNBA writer, joined game night and mentioned that the Lynx, they're in the race. They're driving the race for the best team in the league.
10: They're not getting too high on how good they are because they know they've still got that obstacle out there, if you will, to try to win another championship. But what do I see wrong with them? Not much. I mean, they've won 14 of their last 15. You mentioned the depth and having obviously one of the best players in the world, Nafisa Collier, come back last month after she'd been out with having surgery on both ankles. It was just a seamless fit having her back in there. And their defense is really good. I think that bit out, even though the Aces scored 87 points, when they needed to sort of slow Asia Wilson down tonight in the second half, they were able to do that. And they've got enough offense to win a championship. So right now, they're in the driver's seat, no question about it.
9: Well, Asia Wilson did have 32 points in the game, but the Lynx continue the cruise. Their winners 92-87. Liberty beat the Sun 82-75, and it was the Mystics 80 and the Sparks 70. Here's Ed Bankin with today's top sounds.
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12: Chris, we begin with preseason football in Seattle. And with Dak Prescott getting the night off, Joe Milton III helped the Cowboys come up with a win. 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
13: First down and goal on about the 2. Three-step fade to the left side of the end zone. And Brown, did he come up with it? He did. What a catch by Camden Brown on the fade from Joe Milton. Touchdown, Dallas.
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7: 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The Missouri matchup was a part of the NFL preseason week one slate. Patrick Mahomes frequently plays week one in the preseason, but not this year, coming off the knee injury. The Rams' Matthew Stafford, enough of a veteran to sit out preseason week one as well. But one of the big draft headlines was the Rams taking quarterback Ty Simpson in the first round. This was the first chance for the Alabama product to see him on the field.
8: You've got Tre Edwards and Brennan Presley to left side of line, shifting back out the direction. Mark Redman, however, it's dumped off to Dean Connors on the right as he finds the end zone. Welcome to the Los Angeles Rams. It's a touchdown for Dean Connors. A 9-yard sprint for number 33.
7: 7-10 ESPN LA. Rams pace the Chiefs 20-12. And Ty Simpson, the number is strong. 21 for 25, 190 passing yards, 2 touchdowns. He completed passes to 7 different receivers. He's the first player with 190 passing yards and 2 passing touchdowns in their preseason debut since Baker Mayfield in 2018. Sean McVay, head coach, after.
9: I thought he took what the defense gave him. You know, I thought he read the plays out, read with his feet. You know, I thought he did a really good job overall. And I thought even on some of the keepers where maybe the primary isn't there, he attacks with the ball up. You know, even on the first one that he had where he ends up finding Max Clair on kind of the late down flat, but hit a couple low crossing routes. You know, and I thought he kept the ball in play. You know, that's the biggest thing is keeping the ball in play. There was one situation that we'll have a great learning op on a third down where, you know, they kind of played a man coverage. We ended up throwing it to the flat to Max Clair. I got to see. I think the pocket might have allowed him to be able to progress. But otherwise, it was a really good day for him. He just felt like he was in good command, and it was cool to see a good smile on his face.
7: There you go. The smile is always the most important thing. How about Simpson himself? Was he smiling after the game?
10: I definitely felt more comfortable than I ever had in a game. But, you know, I also didn't know what to expect. First NFL game, first live NFL, you know, against NFL teams. But once that first drive kind of, you know, got done with, I was like, all right, like, yeah, this is just like playing in the backyard in Martin. But, you know, you guys did a great job. So happy for our team. And, you know, on to next week.
7: David Carr, who's a former first-round quarterback, knows a lot about performing under pressure. The NFL Network analyst talked about Ty Simpson's debut.
11: He was on target. It was a tight end. It was a receiver. It was a tight end. It was same play, back to back to back. They ran it right. They ran it left. And he showed great mobility. Looked like he was really comfortable throwing on the run. And what that does as a quarterback is that settles you in. Now I can sit in the pocket. I got a couple of completions under my belt. I can go out there and rip it in Arrowhead. I don't feel like I'm going up against the Kansas City Chiefs, and this is just a daunting task. That's a beautiful throw. That's a great read. Corner fell off. I mean, this kid, he looked the part, Cam. I mean, they're going to be in good hands. It's really interesting and unique. You know, you kind of joked about it, like, okay, they picked him at 13. This is really high for a guy. No one's ever drafted a quarterback, at least with Sean McVay, this high. But I could see why. They're not going to have this pick again. So I think it's great. Get this kid in there. There's no pressure to play him. Get him out there on the boots. Let him sit there in the

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2: Here's a look at your weatherology forecast. Chance for showers overnight, otherwise cloudy skies expected. Lows level off around 67, south winds around 5 miles per hour. Chance of rain showers Sunday, highs level off around 83, sunshine mixed with clouds at times. Partly cloudy skies Sunday night, lows dip down to about 60. I'm meteorologist Jennifer Wojcicki on 1430 ESPN Beaver Dam. Currently 71.
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0: making a lot more money. So, I mean, there's some things like Cleveland's going to be like, well, we might have to play Deshaun. But you know what, Shador? I don't care what happens. Stay with the process, man. That's a good throw. He could have caught it. It's a good throw. It's on time. I just watch him from this year to last year. It's night and day to me. He looks really good in the pocket. Looks really comfortable. And I'm not surprised either because, yeah, this guy, he works hard and he puts in all the work and he's saying all the right things. It's one thing to say all the right things. He's also doing it. So for me, I'm a big fan of Shador. I hope he gets a chance to start this year. That'd be fantastic. If he doesn't, continue the work, kid, because it's a long process. And if you can continue to improve and not make the same mistake, like you mentioned, he said the other day in the interview, sky's the limit for him.
1: So that's David Carr on Shador. Rams 20, Chiefs 12 in their preseason game. But Sean McVay for the Rams, he was asked about Aaron Donald making his return after the game.
2: If Aaron does decide he wants to do it, I've been very open that we want to try to be able to explore that opportunity. But I think he has kind of earned the right to be able to say, like, he knows himself in terms of, am I able to stack back-to-back days? Am I able to do some of the different things and some of those benchmarks that he set out for himself? And what I don't want to sit here and do is put a timeline on it and then something comes up where I've got to kind of push it back. What I have said with him, we have some loose things where we've identified, you know, dates that we'd like to be able to hit. But what I don't want to have is any sort of unnecessary pressure on him if there's some unforeseen circumstances. I feel great about our football team as it currently stands, and I know he'll add value if he decides to come. And so if he's put himself in a position to be able to say yes or no, I think he's earned the right to have clarity on that.
1: Well, other preseason scores, Ravens 24, Eagles 7, and the Cowboys beat the Seahawks 17-7. Coming up next, the Lynx keep on rolling in the WNBA. 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
6: Three-game night in the WNBA, starting with a primetime game between the Aces and Lynx in Minnesota. For the second straight week, beats the Aces, this time 92-87. The Lynx have won 14 in their last 15. Olivia Miles, 23 points and 8 assists. And Michael Vogel, ESPN's WNBA writer, joined game night and mentioned that the Lynx, they're in the race. They're driving the race for the best team in the league.
7: They're not getting too high on how good they are because they know they've still got that obstacle out there, if you will, to try to win another championship. But what do I see wrong with them? Not much. I mean, they've won 14 in their last 15. You mentioned the depth and having, obviously, one of the best players in the world, Nafisa Collier, come back last month after she'd been out with having surgery on both ankles. It was just a seamless fit having her back in there. And their defense is really good. I think that good out, even though the Aces scored 87 points, when they needed to sort of slow Asia Wilson down tonight in the second half, they were able to do that. And they've got enough offense to win a championship. So right now, they're in the driver's seat, no question about it.
6: Well, Asia Wilson did have 32 points in the game, but the Lynx continue to cruise. Their winners 92-87. Liberty beat the Sun 82-75. And it was the Mystics 80 and the Sparks 70. Here's Ed Bacon with today's top sounds.
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9: Chris, we begin with preseason football in Seattle. And with Dak Prescott getting the night off, Joe Milton III helped the Cowboys come up with a win. 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
10: First down and goal at about the 2. Three-step fade to the left side of the end zone, and Brown, did he come up with it? He did. What a catch by Camden Brown on the fade from Joe Milton. Touchdown, Dallas.
11: One-handed, left-handed. He goes up, and I believe he just brings this in with the left hand.
5: Number 4.
9: It was a better night for Seattle's other team on the baseball diamond. The Mariners picked up a much-needed win over the Astros with the help of a big blast from Cole Young, as heard on Seattle Sports 7:10 a.m.
12: Here's the pitch. Swung on and crossed right field. It's high. It

0: Pittsburgh, the Red Sox blanked the Astros with strong pitching and one timely hit. As we get the call from WEEI 93.7 FM.
1: Pitch is driven high and deep in the right field. He does go deep. Out of here to right, and it's 1-0 Red Sox.
0: In New York, the Mets may be last in the NL East, but they've won 8 of their last 11. The latest coming with a walk-off against the Nationals. The call from 880 ESPN New York.
1: Here's the pitch.
2: Swing, a liner in the air to right. It's going to be deep enough to do it. Cruz back. It's over his head. Base hit. Ball goes to the wall. Put it in the books. Pache scores, and the Mets race out of the dugout to meet Francisco Lindor with his arms raised at second base. They shower him with sunflower seeds and who knows what else. As the Mets have scored twice in the bottom of the ninth inning to defeat the Washington Nationals.
3: Number one.
0: Finally, it was a debut for the ages for the Cardinals' Joshua Baez, who looked more like Reggie Jackson in October with 3 home runs and a victory over the Cubs. More from the Cardinals Radio Network.
1: The pitch, a swing, and there's a drive, and that's hit well to right field. That's deep to right. That ball is gone. That ball is gone. In the big leagues. 3 home runs for Joshua Baez. A 3-run lead for the Cardinals. He is homer to center, homer to left, homer to right. Oh my goodness.
4: Ed Bankin with today's top sound. And also give a shout out to Cam Berry, who mixed that all together. This is his last SportsCenter all night on the ESPN radio side. He'll move over to other roles within ESPN. So congratulations to him, but a well-mixed top sound. Let's get over to one of the top performances of the preseason so far. Deshaun Watson was pretty efficient. Kelly Russo joined Game Night, reporter for Browns.com, talked about the performance.
5: Being able to showcase that consistency and that efficiency in a game setting was really important in this process. You know, Scott Duncan has always talked about how he's going to use every element to, you know, evaluate these quarterbacks. And so being able to see how he operated in a game setting, which is obviously faster than practice, but being able to be efficient, being able to run and operate the offense in this first half that he played, I think was good for him. You know, kind of like he talked about after the game, of being able to get back out on the field and be able to operate was big for him. So, you know, I think we saw, you know, he had some really good decisions. You know, obviously the strips have a couple of not so great decisions, but I think being able to just operate this new offense, you know, it's kind of the first time they're playing this game setting, was important for him. And I think it does play a factor in this continued evaluation of both Deshaun and Shador as, you know, Todd and the coaching staff goes through this evaluation process.
4: Many NFL fans and Browns fans, and maybe even for a good reason, ready to, you know, move on from Deshaun Watson. But given the amount of draft capital and the contract that they gave him, you feel like the Browns will give him every opportunity to still contribute. Coming up next, details on the major NFL preseason week one storylines. This is SportsCenter All Night right here on ESPN Radio.
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0: 12 in their preseason game, but Sean McVay for the Rams, he was asked about Aaron Donald making his return after the game.
1: If Aaron does decide he wants to do it, I've been very open that we want to try to be able to explore that opportunity. But I think he has kind of earned the right to be able to say, like, he knows himself in terms of, am I able to stack back-to-back days? Am I able to do some of the different things and some of those benchmarks that he set out for himself? And what I don't want to sit here and do is put a timeline on it, and then something comes up where I've got to kind of push it back. What I have said with him, we have some loose things where we've identified, you know, dates that we'd like to be able to hit. But what I don't want to have is any sort of unnecessary pressure on him if there's some unforeseen circumstances. I feel great about our football team as it currently stands, and I know he'll add value if he decides to come. And so if he's put himself in a position to be able to say yes or no, I think he's earned the right to have clarity on that.
0: Well, other preseason scores, Ravens 24, Eagles 7, and the Cowboys beat the Seahawks 17-7. Coming up next, the Lynx keep on rolling in the WNBA. 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

0: 5 for Seattle's other team on the baseball diamond. The Mariners picked up a much-needed win over the Astros with the help of a big blast from Cole Young, as heard on Seattle Sports 7:10 a.m.
1: Here's the pitch. Swung on and crossed right field. It's high. It's deep. Sail away. Cole Young. 3-run home run. And the Mariners have 10 on the board.
2: Number 3.
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1: Pitch is driven high and deep. In the right.
0: In New York, the Mets may be last in the NL East, but they've won 8 of their last 11, the latest coming with a walk-off against the Nationals. The call from 880 ESPN New York.
1: Here's the pitch.
3: Swing, a liner in the air to right. It's going to be deep enough to do it. Cruz back. It's over his head. Base hit. The ball goes to the wall. Put up the bunt. Pache scores, and the Mets race out of the dugout to meet Francisco Lindor with his arms raised at second base. They shower him with sunflower seeds and who knows what else, as the Mets have scored twice in the bottom of the ninth inning to defeat the Washington Nationals.
2: Number 1.
0: Finally, it was a debut for the ages for the Cardinals' Joshua Baez, who looked more like Reggie Jackson in October with 3 home runs and a victory over the Cubs. More from the Cardinals Radio Network.
1: The pitch. A swing, and there's a drive, and that's hit well to right field. That's deep to right. That ball is gone. That ball is gone. Unbelievable. 3 at-bats in the big leagues. 3 home runs for Joshua Baez. A 3-run lead for the Cardinals. He is homer to center. Homer to left. Homer to right. Oh, my goodness.
4: 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So congratulations to him, but a well-mixed top sound. Let's get over to one of the top performances of the preseason so far. Deshaun Watson was pretty efficient. Kelly Russo joined game night, reporter for Browns.com. Talked about the performance.
5: Being able to showcase that consistency and that efficiency in a game setting was really important in this process. You know, Todd Monken has always talked about how he's going to use every element to, you know, evaluate these quarterbacks. And so being able to see how he operated in the game setting, which is obviously faster than practice, but being able to be efficient, being able to run and operate the offense in this first half that he played, I think was good for him. You know, kind of like he talked about after the game, of being able to get back out on the field and be able to operate was big for him. So, you know, I think we saw, you know, he had some really good decisions. You know, obviously the strips have a couple of not so great decisions, but I think being able to just operate this new offense, you know, it's kind of the first time they're playing this game setting, was important for him. And I think it'll just play a factor in this continued evaluation of both Deshaun and Shador as, you know, Todd and the coaching staff goes through this evaluation process.
4: So the Browns are like one of many teams in this preseason that has a decision to make, although not many teams are having quarterback battles this preseason, with the Browns one certainly taking up a lot of the headlines. That wraps up this edition of SportsCenter All Night. As always, we hand out the thank yous. Cam Berry, last time as a producer on SportsCenter All Night. Our technical director is Alex Suhiro. My name is Chris Lewis, signing off.
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0: Hey, this is Rich Eisen. 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And Major League Baseball races are heating up. 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
1: Here's a look at your weatherology forecast. Slight chance of rain showers overnight. Otherwise, cloudy skies expected. Lows dip down to about 67. Southwesterly winds around 5 miles per hour. Slight chance of rain showers Sunday. Daytime highs approaching 83. Sunshine mixed with clouds at times. I'm meteorologist Jennifer Wojcicki on 1430 ESPN Beaver Dam. Currently 72.
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0: First two plate appearances. He showed a lot of fight, and his mom was there, and he continued to prove why his debut put himself in rare air.
1: The pitch, a swing, and there's a drive, and that's hit well to right field. That's deep to right. That ball is gone. That ball is gone. Unbelievable. Three at-bats in the big leagues. Three home runs for Joshua Baez. A three-run lead for the Cardinals. He is homer to center, homer to left, homer to right. Oh, my goodness.
0: He did it all on the Cardinals radio network. 8-4, they win it. And Baez, first player in Major League Baseball history with three home runs in a Major League debut. He did it in his first three at-bats. That's absolutely sensational. 449-foot home run in the first inning. Third longest home run in a player's first career at-bat. Five RBIs, most in a player's Major League Baseball debut since 2010. Jeff Passan, ESPN Major League Baseball insider, on Baseball Tonight, talking about Baez being real.
2: I mean, we've never seen anything like it before, but the idea that Josh Baez can't go out and hit home runs in bunches is a little bit foolhardy. Let's remember, this is the same guy who had four home runs in a game earlier this season in the minor leagues, who at the time of his call-up this week had the second most home runs behind only Andrew Fisher and the Brewers organization. Josh Baez is a real prospect and is going to be a force. And look, there's swing and miss questions, and that's going to be there. He's probably not going to be the completely well-rounded player that you'd like to see. But when you have power like he does, it doesn't matter. And the most impressive part to me wasn't just the three home runs in his debut. It was that the first was 450 feet to center.
3: Yep.
2: The second was to left field, and the third was to right field. He's got power to all fields, and he's got a chance to be a monster.
0: Monstrous performance in his Major League Baseball debut. Well, coming up next, no Mahomes or Stafford, but Ty Simpson made his preseason debut. This is SportsCenter All Night on ESPN Radio.
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1: Here's a look at your weatherology forecast. Slight chance of rain showers overnight. Otherwise, cloudy skies expected. Lows dip down to about 67. Southwesterly winds around 5 miles per hour. Slight chance of rain showers Sunday. Daytime highs approaching 83. Sunshine mixed with clouds at times. I'm meteorologist Jennifer Wojcicki on 1430 ESPN Beaver Dam. Currently 72.
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0: Sean McVay for the Rams. He was asked about Aaron Donald making his return after the game.
1: If Aaron does decide he wants to do it, I've been very open that we want to try to be able to explore that opportunity. But I think he has kind of earned the right to be able to say, like, he knows himself in terms of, am I able to stack back-to-back days? Am I able to do some of the different things and some of those benchmarks that he set out for himself? And what I don't want to sit here and do is put a timeline on it, and then something comes up where I've got to kind of push it back. What I have said with him, we have some loose things where we've identified, you know, dates that we'd like to be able to hit. But what I don't want to have is any sort of unnecessary pressure on him if there's some unforeseen circumstances. I feel great about our football team as it currently stands, and I know he'll add value if he decides to come. And so if he's put himself in a position to be able to say yes or no, I think he's earned the right to have clarity on that.
0: Well, others preseason scores, Ravens 24, Eagles 7, and the Cowboys beat the Seahawks 17-7. Coming up next, the Lynx keep on rolling in the WNBA. 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
1: Good morning, everybody, and welcome to Beyond Sports. It is Hannah Stanley here with you, as I am every single weekend, talking about topics that are, one, of interest to me, but two, of interest to helping you and make our lives better community-wise and community-wide. Joining me today is William Cressy, but you guys might know him a little bit better as Professor Fraud. Now, there is so much fraud in the world, but we want to specifically focus on the World Wide Web, internet, and online fraud. So I'm Bill. How are you? Good morning.
2: I'm doing great, and I'm very busy because, as I like to say, fraud never sleeps.
1: Fraud never sleeps, and that's actually part of my concern. Not because I don't want you to be busy. I like that you can make a living, but we have all gotten a little tired of hearing about it, and that's part of the problem. When this was when it wasn't so overwhelming, people were a little bit more diligent, in my opinion. Now we have fraud coming at us from every angle. It's being covered on the news because other countries are infiltrating things. Really, it's gotten to the point where, one, there's so much noise about it, and two, it's so overwhelming, I don't know where to start. So I feel like a lot of people are kind of jumping into that, like, proverbial fetal position, like, I'll just watch TV and don't go online. There's got to be a better way. How do we navigate this?
2: Yeah, I think there is, you know, to use the term fraud fatigue. Yes. We're so overwhelmed that we're just kind of tired of it. We don't want to think about it. But that is when the bad guys can really benefit. Mm-hmm. And I think the area of fraud, especially internet fraud, that most affects consumers, individuals, is our friend the phishing fraud, and phishing with a PH, mm-hmm. not to be associated with the musical group.
1: No, or the hobby. Yes.
2: Yeah. My brother-in-law is big into the group Phish and follows around the country, but that's not what we're talking about here.
1: No.
2: We're talking about phishing fraud. It's the world's most common cyber threat. Mm-hmm. Just to give you some numbers here. And again, you might get a phishing email and think, why are they after me? Well, they're after everyone. It's estimated, a report came out that in 2021, there was an average of 3 billion fraudulent emails sent out every day.
1: 3 billion with a B? Like, boy, that's a lot.
2: Billion every day sent out. Okay. And what's the really bad part about it is, it's also estimated that all these that go out there, phishing emails don't do anything if you don't click on them, if you ignore them. But it's estimated that 1 in every 5 phishing emails, the recipients click on a malicious link or something like that in the email. So if you're a perpetrator, if you're a cyber criminal sending out, you know, emails, there's a 20% chance that people are going to fall for it. I'm going to go through a list of different kinds, you know, if you will. And, you know, you may recognize some of them, and you'll say to yourself, wait a second, I got this email saying there was a problem with my purchase at Walmart. Mm-hmm. I don't shop at Walmart, or I haven't bought anything online from Walmart. Mm-hmm. You know, this is ridiculous. Well, you send out a billion emails, mm-hmm. okay? That means, and 20% respond, that's 200 million responses from the cyber criminals are probably overwhelmed with the number of responses. So this is, I think, you know, there are other type of crimes. My goodness, we've got now with the conflict between Ukraine and Russia.

0: We've got things going on with that. Recently, we know some Russian hackers attacked airport websites across the U.S., shutting them down. And
1: yeah, it was JFK and O'Hare, I think, were hit.
0: Yeah, they did O'Hare and Midway in Chicago. They did really all over the country. Now, fortunately, they didn't get into the operations part of the airport. These were just the websites, but they wanted to send a signal. Interesting thing about the Ukraine and Russia is we've, you know, for the last several years have had problems with hackers in Russia. But it turns out that a lot of those hackers were actually Ukrainians who then fled Russia and are now in Ukraine attacking Russia with emails and attacks. And so it's,
1: and this is exactly what I'm referencing. It's the phishing is constant. It's incessant, right? Because if you're a salesperson in any line of business, they always say you one in 10, you make 10 phone calls, you get one good response. This is far more lucrative and it's double the rate. And depending on how intensive that mark is, the person who gets targeted, you can make a lot of money. Well, you can scam a lot of money off of these people. And yet, then we're still hearing about Russia and Ukraine and China and elections. And so now I'm like, I don't even know where to turn. I just know that if it's got a link in it, I don't click on it.
0: Right.
1: That's the only thing I know what to do right now.
0: that's a great rule of thumb. Right there. So we don't overwhelm everyone. Let's bring it back down to phishing email.
1: Okay.
0: A phishing email is a cybercrime, but it relies on deception, which is why Professor Fraud loves him. Deception to steal information from the user. And, you know, it's information that is meant to remain private. Okay. But for whatever reason, and the cyber criminals know how to tweak this, you believe that who this party says they are, you believe that they're acting in your best interests, or you believe it's an emergency and you have to respond immediately. And so what are they looking for? Well, name, sure, why not? But that's easy enough to get.
1: Right.
0: But they want that personal identifying information. And of course, the key to the kingdom of all this is the social security number.

0: secretly bought a house in the Washington suburbs and didn't know it because they sold their identity. Fortunately, they were making payments on the mortgage. They were living in the house, but using this other guy. And when this guy went out to get a second mortgage or a home equity loan, you know, they ran the credit check and they said, well, we really can't give it to you because of your second home. And they're like, what second home? But again, Social Security number, date of birth, and then phone numbers, of course, credit card numbers, credit card expiration date, CVV from the back of the credit card.
1: Right.
0: And of course, passwords. Okay. Mm-hmm. Or something, or just enough information to reset your password.
1: All right. So that's key because so many people get texts from, let's say, AT&T or Verizon or whomever their thing is, and they go, oh yeah, click. And what you're actually doing is giving permission to the hacker to then lock you out of your account.
0: Right.
1: So you have to be very conscientious about what you're doing.
0: Right. And one of the things that also is a problem is resetting passwords. Well, a lot of places, you know, you forget your password. You've got so many passwords. Okay, I'll reset it. Boom. And then they ask you those questions.
1: Mm-hmm.
0: You know, what was the make of your first car? What was the month that your mother was born? What was the team name of your high school sports teams?
1: Mm-hmm.
0: Now, the bad guys know that if there are folks out there on the social media, Facebook being the big one, and even LinkedIn and such, you can find out what high school you went to. And I do a quick search, I know that they were the Crusaders. And then you'll see these cute little things on Facebook, you know, what's your Christmas elf name? And it's the first is the name of the first car you bought, and the second is your, you know, first dog's name or something. And well, now I got that in. A lot of that we know is sourced back to bad guys. And so then
1: it doesn't matter which member of the royal family you are. Just let it go.
0: Exactly. So now I can go on to, you know, pick any of the big banks out there. You know, most people will have an account because I think right now there's what, like 5 banks in the United States?
1: Yeah.
0: And you go there, enter that email address, and then say, oh, forgot the password. And they ask, well, what was the name of your high school team? I know it because of what you told me on social media. Now, one way around that is that when you open an account and they ask you these questions,
1: you put in fake.
0: You don't have to tell the truth. So if your high school team was the Crusaders, so you tell the bank that my high school team name was the Fighting Kumquats. And just remember that, though, in case you
1: really
0: do forget
1: good
0: your password.
1: Team. Yeah, good. They won state in 86.
0: Yeah
1: the Kumquats.
0: Lie. Lying to fight fraud. I mean, it's crazy, but that's what you have to sometimes do.
1: No, it's interesting you say that, though, because I've used an abbreviation for, you know, what was your best friend's name? And I've won you somebody I'm not friends with any longer and an abbreviation. So that one would be a little mixed up, but I've also had the benefit of getting to talk to you, Professor Fraud, for years now. So I've been a little bit more savvy on some of these things. As I mentioned just a second ago, it is Professor Fraud. He is William Cressy. And you can go to his website at professorfraud.com and get more information and more tips and all the goodness that is the badness. You can use that. That's going to be your new tagline. All the goodness within the badness. So while we are understanding the phishing and that, I think always is a good place to start because there's always going to be people who do, like you said, 1 in 5 get caught by those. And I will admit, I almost got caught by one the other day. I had just placed an Amazon order and I got an Amazon order something email and there was something about the font that I was like, they almost got me. They almost got me. Then I realized it wasn't addressed to me. It just said like, dear customer. So there's little things, but it's like that gut. Like if it doesn't feel right, it's probably not.

0: went into my Amazon. I realized everything was fine and I moved on. I deleted the email. However, before we get too far into this, I want to make sure I had many, many people who knew I was going to conduct this interview with you ask about two websites we hear about more than just about any apps, websites that get kind of a bad rap. And I want to know if it's deserved and what we can do about it. It is Snapchat and TikTok, because we hear about those all the time. So yeah. Let's dig in. This is a hard fought battle between parents and teens when they're trying to, you know, they want their kids want to be on these platforms,
1: the social media sites. Sure.
0: Yeah. And I'm really good at certain social media sites because I don't want all that information out there. I don't want my kids exposed in that way.
1: Right.
0: So how do I handle those two?
1: Snapchat, is really not a big problem, except, okay, you know, again, it supposedly deletes everything, but
0: screenshots.
1: You know, asterisk supposedly.
0: Right.
1: TikTok, the big beef against TikTok, if you will, is national security. It is, from the reports I've seen, essentially owned by the Chinese government, or, you know, possibly the Chinese military. I know members of the U.S. military are not allowed to have TikTok accounts. The fear is that they will use those accounts to gain access to information that a potential adversary should not have access to.
0: So that would be stuff that's on their mobile devices, emails, passwords, that kind of thing?
1: Yeah, all that good stuff. Yeah.
0: Okay.
1: And then dive deeper into whatever's on your computer. If they can, you know, put malware in there that opens up the files on your computer. So, Professor Fraud does not have a TikTok account. I do have Facebook, Twitter, and YouTube, but not TikTok.
0: All right. So. See, and I don't have TikTok either. I learned it just so I knew what was going on. And then I was like, no.
1: Yeah. And mostly it's used to show off your dancing moves. And nobody wants to see Professor Fraud's dancing moves. I can assure you that.
0: I would be willing, you know, to take a turn on the dance floor with Professor Fraud. But I understand why we don't need video proof of either one of us.
1: Okay.
0: Yeah.
1: So, I'll put that on YouTube.
0: Okay. You know, good. So I like that you didn't endorse, but admitted that you yourself trust those, YouTube being one of them, because that's one that does allow. I think YouTube is brilliant in that if something breaks, I can fix it almost always.
1: Right.
0: But it's caused some moments of pause for me when I do see some stuff that people post on YouTube.
1: Right.
0: Yeah, it's very concerning. But again, like you were mentioning before with the phishing, which is the most common, I believe, based on what you have said, route of access fraud. So the lets you put out there, does that lower your risk?
1: Yeah, it does. Because some of our, and again, having watched this over the years, it's amazing how sophisticated our criminal friends on the internet are getting. Some of us are old enough to remember, you know, you get the email that, and they're still out there, you know, the Nigerian prince who wants to send you some money or whatever.
0: That's not legit.
1: You know, someday they're going to find that guy and his, there was here in Chicago recently, a couple of years ago, a guy passed away, lived in a very humble house in the Gage Park section of Chicago.
0: Uh-huh.
1: Turns out he had $11 million and, no close relatives. So now they've found, like, you know, distant relatives that they're starting to distribute it to. But it's like the largest unclaimed property. You know, I actually was involved in a case of a guy who basically lived by himself, had a normal job, but then put most of his paycheck into gold coins. And

0: I was there when we opened the safe deposit box and found all these Krugerrands. And I was like, who do? But wow. In any event, I go back to, faxes coming in. Remember faxes? saying, I'm the Nigerian prince and I want to share my wealth with you. They've got a lot more sophisticated. You used to be able to tell just from, the bad use of the of language, bad grammar and such. They've gotten better with that, better mm-hmm. in cutting and pasting and making things look official, looking, spoofing websites.
1: Right.
0: So they've gotten very good. And one of the things we know now is that they also will dig deep, especially if you are in a sensitive position. Say you work in this case out of Canada, where a person worked in the accounts payable department of a university. You think, they went and found enough off of the social media, sent an email saying, hey, and by the way, I'm going to make up some of the names here.
1: Sure.
0: Hey, Gladys, how was, your son's graduation last week? We just want to let you know that our company, which is a major vendor to the university to which you send hundreds of thousands of dollars every month, we changed bank accounts. So therefore, in the future, mail your, direct your payments to this account number at this bank routing number. And hope all is well. Have a great summer or whatever. Sure enough, this university wired millions of dollars to this new account because of following social media. They found out enough information to sound credible. Mm-hmm. They made the change without ever confirming. And then a couple of months later, this vendor, contacted the university and said, by the way, you're 120 days past due on this bill.
1: Yeah.
0: And by that time, they tried tracing the money. It bounced across the globe a couple of times, ended up in the Seychelles Islands.
1: Oh, lovely.
0: In the Indian Ocean off of Africa. Beautiful beaches. I think Professor Fraud's going to have to go on a fact-finding mission there.
1: Researching.
0: But it's become sort of the center for confidential banks. I mean, it used to be Switzerland and the Cayman Islands, and now apparently it's the Seychelles. But so yes, the using social media to what we now call spear phishing, where, again, with the PH for the fish, spear phishing, where you're targeting a particular person. And I hate to say it, I think sometimes Professor Fraud gets a little targeted because I get, all sorts of imposter websites going up that I have to get, knocked down.
1: Yeah.
0: Again, it's to draw you in, give you that confidence, but just always be vigilant, be cynical, be skeptical. There's actually, we call CEO fraud, where you send out emails, supposedly from the CEO. My other favorites, not just CEOs, we call it CEO fraud, but HR. You get an email from human resources. People are like, oh my God, I better, and so you comply immediately, right. Click on this. You haven't done this. Okay. Click, boom, zing. And now they've just put some malware into your system, into your computer, or an email from IT. So your IT department, IT support says, you need to update this, your software, and you haven't. So click here and we'll update your software. And people will respond without thinking twice.
1: Yes.
0: So again, what the best way of fighting this is through, listening to Professor Fraud, but doing whatever, keep yourself educated. I know those of us who have a little gray in their hair like me are members of AARP. Okay. Every month in their little newspaper, they've got a section on fraud. Please read it. Good stuff. But you have to keep up on the latest advances, latest techniques being used by the fraudsters. As I say, I love being Professor Fraud, and having fraud examination is my specialty, because at a university, I have colleagues who are, their specialty is 14th century.

0: French literature. Well, you know, they're not making any more of that. The fraud field constantly have to keep up on it because they're constantly changing.
1: So another quick story, and then unfortunately we are running out of time. And
0: oh,
1: I hate that because I love learning from you as much as I can. So we'll have you on again soon. But this goes to my love of the program To Catch a Smuggler. And I was sitting one day working, my cell phone rings, I answer, and they say, this is so-and-so with the DEA, and we've intercepted a package, and it was being sent to you, and did you live at this address? And I said, I just moved from this address, blah, blah, blah. And it went on and on and on, and I'm like 5 minutes into it going, well, I know I'm not in trouble, because I know I wasn't being sent drugs. And then, you know, you are going to be imprisoned, and you are going to be this, and I'm like, If they'd really intercepted a package with all this drugs, they would not have called me to tell me they had done such a thing. So I said, what is it that you want? And he said, no, we want nothing, but this is, and it was this very well scripted, thing. So I have my laptop in front of me and I start Googling DEA fraud, and immediately it popped up. But what the tip off was is the man said that the package contained cocaine, which is not how DEA agents in America pronounce cocaine. So yeah. I knew that was my tip off, and I was like, oh, I'm getting scammed. And so I said, you know, I will gladly, and he had given me a number to call back and verify his information. And I said, I will call the actual DEA number and talk to an agent who I happen to know because I've interviewed him, and I will happily confirm who you are, and then you guys can come and arrest me. But it was those little things. He mispronounced a word. Mm-hmm. He overcompensated. It didn't make sense to me that they would have called me instead of just coming to arrest me. So those things where I'm like, it doesn't make any sense. But I thought to myself, I have access to Professor Fraud. I know these rules, but how easy would it be for someone else to be scammed when they do get nervous, or maybe they do have a drug habit? I don't know. But for me, I was like, please, this thing's going to get thrown out in 20 seconds because I'm as straight as an arrow.
0: Yeah. Three quick rules.
1: Yes, sir.
0: Okay. When you receive the email or the phone call, by the way, the phone call phishing we call vishing. Phishing. Whereas if you get in a text message, also called a text is also SMS. Okay. For small message, system as a short message service. Uh-huh. That's called smishing.
1: Nice.
0: So we have smishing, vishing, and phishing. But three quick rules. Number one, when you get it, it's made to feel urgent. Mm-hmm. Rule number one, take a deep breath. Number two, feel for those little hairs on the back of your neck.
1: Yep.
0: That's a million years of evolution telling you something's up. Mm-hmm. You walk down a dark alley at night and you hear something crash up ahead. Hairs go up. You're in danger. And number three, ask yourself this question. Does this make sense?
1: Yes.
0: You know, there are so many times so many cases where you get the phone call. Excuse me. You get the phone call saying, we're from the IRS and you owe us back and we're on our way to arrest you.
1: That's my favorite. I'm like, all right, bring it on.
0: Law enforcement is going to call someone first to say, we're on the way to take you, take you away in cuffs. No, they don't do that. Yeah. Okay. Number two, you know, I got one the other, you know, again, vishing, with a voicemail automatic, you know, and again, they can send out millions of these out once saying that, this is your power company. But they don't even know their own name. And you are past due in your payments, and we're going to turn off your electricity in 30 minutes unless you pay. Okay. Right. Or you have to pay us. We need you to stop at Target and buy gift cards. Or the IRS does not accept Target gift cards. Okay, or no, Walmart gift card.

0: cards.
1: They
0: yeah,
1: some good bargains.
0: I actually got that call once. I was riding along with my wife and got one of those calls during the commute. And I played along with the guy. And it was like, you have to immediately, okay, well, I'm in the car right now. Tell you what, give me a few minutes. And I know there's a Target up ahead. And I'll get you those, you know, I think it was Apple cards they wanted. Okay, uh-huh. I'll get you, $500 in Apple cards. We just drive along. Call comes back. Did you get those cards? They were out of Apple, but I got Old Country Buffet. Does that work?
2: Yeah,
0: oh, the string of expletives I got or something else.
2: It is interesting.
0: But you'll see now in stores like CVS and Walgreens signs, you know, near the, like, are you sure you really need to buy this or are you a victim of fraud? And the stores are becoming much more helpful with it, but it's bad. And we have to be aware. Really.
2: Thank you. All right. It is William Cressy. He is Professor Fraud. You can go to professorfraud.com. Yes.
0: I'm at Governor State University.
2: Yes.
0: In University Park, Illinois.
2: Real. In University Park, Illinois. And you know he is full real. We will talk to you again soon. Unfortunately, this is a topic that is not going away, but that does, you know, allow you to maintain employment, which is nice. So.
0: Take
2: All
0: care.
2: Right. Bill, thanks so much. Hannah Stanley here, Beyond Sports.

0: people see me for a few hours each week, but they don't really know what I'm doing all the time. And so to be able to share with confidence and like with some swagger what I had been working on all summer, I was just super proud of the results I got and like the kind of the community I had built around me. It was cool.
1: That's awesome. And that's when you had 30 people, 30 teammates were inside that room.
0: Something like that. Yeah.
1: Yeah. Love to hear it.
0: It was cool.
1: Yeah. Now, lastly, if someone is considering applying for an internship with Good Karma Brands, what would you tell them?
0: I would definitely recommend reach out early. Like if you can get your name and your foot in the door before the application even opens up, you have just a huge advantage. I would say like try to get into the office, you know, email the marketing coordinator or the, you know, the intern coordinators that are posted on the website. You know, their emails are out there. It's not hard to find. So just reach out early, get in the door.
1: Thank you so much for joining us here today on Hire, Felix.
0: Thank you so much, Kyle. Thanks for having me.
1: Again, thank you to Felix Amiot, who is a GKB Milwaukee intern this summer, for joining us here today and talking about his internship experience. When we come back, we'll recap today's show. This is Hired, a Good Karma Brands recruitment show. Welcome back in to Hired, a Good Karma Brands recruitment show. What a show it was. I want to say a special thank you to Keith Williams, VP and Market Manager for ESPN Chicago and soon-to-be Market Manager for ESPN New York, for joining us here today to talk about an excellent opportunity for you to apply for the ESPN Chicago Market Manager position. And also,
2: this
1: thank
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3: Welcome into another edition of Gruber Law Office's Analysis Weekly here on ESPN Wisconsin. I'm Tony Cartagena, executive producer and co-host of the show. But the real star, as you all know, is Thanasis Antetokounmpo. And we have a really exciting show for you today because earlier this week, Thanasis was named to the Greek national team. The Greek national team has a few qualifying events coming up so they can qualify for next summer's World Cup. And he's going to be representing the blue and white, representing his home country of Greece. And anyone who has paid attention to this show or just the Antetokounmpo family in general understands what that great honor means to each and every one of them. He will be partnering up with his teammate and also brother, Kostas Antetokounmpo, on that team as well. If you want to follow along with the Greek national team or see some of the updates that I was just talking about there, make sure to check us out on Instagram at the Analysis Show. We'll have a ton of clips, photos, interviews, things like that on the social media pages for the Analysis Show. Tonight's episode, Gruber Law Office's Analysis Weekly, presented by Pottawatomie Casino Hotel and McDonald's, is going to feature conversations that we've had surrounding representing your country and playing for Greece. We have a ton of audio. We have Giannis talking about winning a bronze medal in Eurobasket last summer. We have Thanasis talking about playing for Greece. We have the Milwaukee Brewers talking about playing for their country. Bryce Tarang representing Team USA in the World Baseball Classic earlier this year. That was from Thanasis Live. So we have just lots of different things there throughout the first part of tonight's show. So we're actually going to get right into it. This is from Gruber Law Office's Analysis Live that took place at the Riverside Theater back in March. We were very lucky, very honored to host a few members of the Milwaukee Brewers, your first place Milwaukee Brewers, by the way. And this is fresh off of guys like Bryce Tarang playing for Team USA. You had, you know, Jackson Churio, William Contreras, Abner Uribe playing for Team Venezuela. So we have lots of national team representation on the Milwaukee Brewers roster. So while we were on stage together, I asked Thanasis and Bryce about what it was like to play for their home country and the feeling that they got. So let's start there on Gruber Law Office's Analysis Weekly. This is a clip from our live show with the Milwaukee Brewers talking about representing your country.
4: The Brewers were gracious enough with their time tonight. Obviously, they have a game tomorrow, so we don't want to keep them long.
5: Yeah.
4: But one of the really cool things about sports in general is when you get to represent your country.
5: Yeah.
4: Giannis, Thanasis, you guys did that this summer, winning, get ready for a round of applause here, winning a bronze medal for the
5: Thank you.
4: Bryce, you were able to do that like last week for Team USA and put on an absolute show in the World Baseball Classic.
5: What do they chant? And they go like USA.
4: Yep.
5: That was USA.
4: We can break that out.
5: USA.
4: Captain America, Bryce Tarang. Let's get it.

0: USA, USA, USA, USA. Yeah.
1: We do have a video montage celebrating, and there were many other brewers who represented their countries, from Mexico to Canada to Venezuela, who won it all. So we can cue that one up and play it, and just give the respect that it's due for representing both, please, all of you representing your countries this off season.
0: Man.
1: Bryce, I know you're a man of few words, but one question for you. Do you get chills thinking about, obviously, you're going to win a World Series for the Brewers, and that's going to be great. But when you put on that Team USA jersey, what goes through your mind?
2: Man, it's so cool. You know, a place that you grew up in, a place that you love, and then you get to have a whole country root for you, trying to win a tournament where you're playing against other countries. It meant a lot, and I did this when I was 15, 16, 17, 18, and then now the WBC on a bigger scale is, man, it was one of the coolest experiences in baseball I've ever had. It means a lot to me to be able to represent the country that I love and the country that I grew up in, probably just like you guys.
0: Yeah.
2: It's super cool and such a blessing to be able to do that.
1: Yeah, Tia, what was it like for you this summer in Eurobasket?
3: I just wanted to ask him too. Like, I feel, is it like hardcore at all when you represent? Do you feel like, you know, I know, you know, you always have the national anthem after the games here in the States, but like, you know, when you listen to it in a world tournament, you know, it's kind of different. You're like, what? Because when we, you know, represent our country, it's really hardcore. You know, it is fun and it's also cool, but at the same time, there's a sense of hardcore that comes with it. Like, you know, I'm not to say, you know, in a war kind of type of vibe, but like, it is hardcore. You know, to go out there and win and represent, because you know, like, so many millions of people are waiting to, you know, cheer and see you on the podium. You know, was it like that for you?
2: Yeah, we actually played Venezuela and the DR in Miami, and we were the road team.
1: Oh, ooh. Sure, we're the road
2: and
1: team.
2: It was really loud, and it was some of us were getting booed. but it was really hardcore. We want to go out there. We want to win. We want to win for our country. It means a lot to the people who watch, and it means a lot to the players. So we all knew that. And then hearing your national anthem, kind of hearing theirs, and it gives you the chills, man. This is what it's about. It's like I said, it's a blessing to be able to play. I mean, it was great. It was so much fun. One of the best experiences in baseball I've ever had. And yes, it was very hardcore. We all wanted to win and get it. So
1: I do have a question to follow up with Trevor here, because your team has such a great culture. Pat Murphy obviously kind of runs that and makes things happen like that. But these guys come back. USA, you had three representatives as players on Team Venezuela and a coach. Does that change the locker room culture, the clubhouse culture, when you see these guys come back from competing against each other? Especially because Churio, sorry Bryce, they won. But does that, do you see any differences in your teammates?
4: I think we're going to have William Contreras in a very good mood this year. That's a great thing for us.
1: And that is good news for the Milwaukee Brewers.
5: All right, we got much more of Gruber Loftus, the Analysis Weekly, coming up after the break. But I want to remind everyone, this show is not possible without our team over at Pottawatomie Casino Hotel. You'll hear a ton more about them throughout the course of tonight's show. But if you are planning to, there's a couple days left. If you are planning to travel to the Wisconsin State Fair, if you are planning to go to a Milwaukee Brewers game, they have shuttles. 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

0: Goober Law Office's Thanalysis Weekly here on ESPN Wisconsin. I'm Tony Cartagena, the executive producer and co-host of the show. And a couple weeks ago, we partnered with the great folks at Visit Milwaukee when we were celebrating the five-year anniversary of the Milwaukee Bucks winning the NBA championship. Visit Milwaukee obviously puts on great events. They bring amazing events and showcases to our great city of Milwaukee. And I'm guessing if you're listening to this over the airwaves, you're not only in Milwaukee, but you are a fan of sports. So I got to tell you everybody about this incredible event that Visit Milwaukee is putting on. It involves sports. It involves some of the best athletes at their craft. Top 10 teams in women's college volleyball coming to the city of Milwaukee. It includes Wisconsin. It includes Marquette. It includes Kentucky and Louisville. Some of the biggest names in college volleyball are going to be at Pfizer Forum August 21st and August 22nd. Marquette is one of the top teams in the country, and they are going to face a top team in number 2, Texas. Wisconsin, number 6 in the country. They are going to face number 3, Kentucky, and number 7, Louisville, all that weekend, August 21st and 22nd. And here's the best part. Not only is it a great event, college volleyball is incredible in person. Trust me on that one. Not only is it a great event, but if you're listening to this, you're going to get 10% off. 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That's Wisconsin10. 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Shout out to Visit Milwaukee for putting on that event, and shout out to Visit Milwaukee for working directly with the Thanalysis Show on some of the incredible things we've been doing all summer long. Now, let's get back to Gruber Law Office's Thanalysis Weekly, where we're celebrating Thanasis right now. He is going to play for the Greek national team. They have games at the end of August. Their qualifiers are against Ukraine and Spain. And earlier this year, I guess it might have been late in 2025, whatever, it's Giannis on Thanalysis. The dates don't matter. It's always awesome to listen to. We had a pretty in-depth discussion about what it means to play for the national team and what it meant to those guys to win a bronze medal for the country of Greece in Eurobasket 2025. So we're going to jump right back into that conversation. Take a listen.
1: Eurobasket medalist, Ted, and NBA champion, Giannis Antetokounmpo.
2: I've been so many times in this show that I think we should change the name to Thanalysis.
1: But before you say Thanalysis, because we're here, we cannot forget, we got to thank our starting five outside the court. Always remember, please, this Thanalysis presented by Gruber Offices. One call.
0: That's all.
1: That's all. Want to thank Prisoner Wine Company. If you haven't had a wine from them yet, you have to try it. I want to thank Provarumi Casinos and Hotels. Whenever you come to Milwaukee, that's the place to stay. Great amenities, great service, and you might win some money. It's always a good combination.
0: That's most important.
1: Good. I want to thank McDonald's in the building, our sponsor, and our last sponsor, who is an all-star for today, for our starting five, which is Arena Club. The cards here you guys see, they're amazing. It's because of them. We're behind the scenes now. You can see a lot of cards and where the magic happens, but it doesn't happen without them. Thank you so much, Arena Club. You guys are the best. Back to the show.
2: You're good at it.
1: I thank you.
0: That's why I'm pretty good at that.
1: Thank you so much. Listen, I want to talk a little bit now, because we're talking about the Eurobasket, about the last award, right, that you add to your resume. And we abruptly got into the season and started playing and everything, but like, how'd you feel winning this medal, man?
2: I feel amazing. It's something that we've been wanting to win since we were kids. Like, I remember 2009, 2010, when we were like waking up to watch the under 20. Back then, you remember Nikos Papas, Kostas Papagiannis, all of those players, and they were winning. I think they beat the USA team also. And look at Thanasis, and maybe one day, if we're fortunate enough and we work hard, that we can play in the national team. And Thanasis had the opportunity to play when he

0: was younger, he went and was practicing with them. So always when I saw him, he came back with the national team gear. I was like, man, maybe one day like, I can be part of this, like represent my country, you know. Obviously, it's not like going to war. But in our head, playing basketball for our country is almost like
1: going
0: to war, right? Yeah. So I started playing for them when I was 18, 2013, and I've played in 9 tournaments and always wanted to win a medal for them. And 9 tournaments later, me, my brother, Finesse, and my brother Kostas were able to accomplish together, which was an incredible experience. One of the most great memories and great moments I've had as an athlete. So I'm happy that we were able to give this back to the people, you know, because they've been by our side for many years, even when we fail, even when we didn't accomplish our goals and like we wasn't good or we were very good, they were always by our side. And being able to give them a medal after 16 years, it's incredible. Like I get like a lot of mentions on my social media platforms of like kids at school making like graffitis on the wall of me, Finesse, and Kostas and the national team and this, the songs being made about that moment. And, you know, people don't understand how much important this was for our culture. And just being able to be a part of the 12 players that went and did this, it was fun. And hopefully even 2017, the World Cup, we were able to do it again.
1: How did you say World Cup? Because before, you know, let's not forget, we came here today in this store because of cards, right? Mm. And the reason I say that is because what is cards? What is the definition of the cards or the collectibles? It's moments. You see a card, it's a photo, it's a moment. Is there a dunk? Is there what we want? You know, imagine now if somebody has a card. Hopefully, Arena, I don't know if they can do this for us. Arena Club put a photo with all the brothers in a medal. That is, you know, it's memories, art, you know? I want you to tell me, what was the best moment of EuroBasket and the worst moment of EuroBasket?
0: The worst moment of the EuroBasket.
1: Yeah, go with the worst first.
0: Always. You always got to go with the worst first. Probably the worst moment of the EuroBasket was because we won. Every game I was a part, we won.
1: Okay, of course you won.
0: You know, we lost one game against Bosnia, but I didn't play, so it was like bad for the team, but we still qualified, right? So yeah, it wasn't bad. So probably the only game we lost was against Turkey in the semifinals.
1: Yeah.
0: So you have to say that's the worst moment. But like Turkey had like 5-6 NBA players, yeah, right?
1: So 1,000%.
0: We knew going to the game that we had to play our A game to be even close to the in the game, but we did not even play our A game. We did not even play our C game. It wasn't good.
1: Yeah, we did. That's so true. That's yeah, so true.
0: And they were like ready to go. So probably I'll say, you know, losing from a stacked team against Turkey.
1: This is to add to what he said to Tony, and we kind of talked a little bit mm-hmm. through messages. It was like sometimes the tournament's so small, you have 1 month to win a medal or to win a game, that you're hoping that your bad game would be close to the final four. You don't want your bad game to be at the top 16, right? Or the group stage, because then you don't qualify.
0: Mm-hmm. Yeah.
1: So it almost was a blessing, as a curse, to not to have a good game, bad game, but then we qualify for the medals.
0: So probably our two best games was against Lithuania and the last game against Finland.
1: Yeah.
0: We played well against Spain too. So it's exactly what you say. We had our worst game the moment we had to have. We had the opportunity, because you have two chances to win a medal, mm-hmm. right?
1: If you get to the final four, if you don't get to the final four, there's no zero chance. So what's the best moment?
0: The best moment, it was, I just love the anxiety, the urgency that I feel before a big game. And I felt like the game before Finland, the day before Finland, I was just anxious, and I saw my brother Kostas like talking to everybody.
1: He went to everybody and talked specifically, hey, we need to do this. You need to do this. I was like, and he said to me, and I kept looking at him, and I was like so proud. I was like, man, this guy is like, we really want to win this.
0: So everything that we did lead up to the last game, it was probably, I was uncomfortable, but now looking back, it was, I love that feeling when I'm uncomfortable. So that, and also when we got the

0: job done and we won the game when my brother TA Kosas came and hugged me. You know, I was hugging in the middle of the court. It was probably one of the best moments of my career and of Eurobasket this year.
1: So I wanted to get a couple of questions on Eurobasket, but you guys have that moment where you hug on the court after there's the picture of you guys in the locker room with your medals. Kosas won an NBA championship before both of you. I'm not rubbing it in. It's just how it happened.
2: That's true.
1: You guys also got it done in 2021.
2: Yeah.
1: What did your mom say to you three after you guys won the bronze medal? And how did that compare to what she said after you guys won an NBA championship?
2: Okay, so I have two versions of it. So I want him to say first. If you want me to, I'll say it. But like,
0: no, you go first.
2: I think my mom thinks this is natural. I would agree. And the reason I say that is because she sees us work every day, mm-hmm. and like we go into competition, she knows we're gonna give everything we have, and we're not playing to lose. So that's one. We're never happy to saying like, hey, I mean we're always proud, but like we always play to win. But like those moments have become so many and so iconic that is it's I don't know. I don't know how to explain it. It's
1: Oh, you guys just win too much.
2: No.
0: That's what I was about to say. And I'm not saying this in the most humble way possible. When you're like 6, 7, 8, 11 years old and you're young and your mom comes to like little tournaments and she sees you win the ping pong tournament and then she sees you win the soccer tournament and then she sees you do other stuff.
2: Track or whatever.
0: Mm. So she knows that when we might not win immediately, but eventually we are going to win, right? Because she knows that we put the work in, and the reason we put the work in is because we saw our parents work hard every single day, and it's in us. Now everybody, yeah. All of us, we're hard workers. And
2: true.
0: Now that I look back at all of those moments, I remember even when we won the NBA championship, my mom had the phone. She was like, yeah. She was filming, you know? And then this summer, she was filming again. She was filming us. She was like, okay, you know.
1: Her camera roll's gotta be incredible.
2: I don't want to say this. She could have maybe 20 documentaries about everybody's different life.
0: Understand, because our mom films for like 30 minutes straight, 45 minutes, and I had to go get her like a phone with a lot of storage, with like 5 terabytes. I don't know which one is the
1: whatever the biggest phone is. Yeah.
0: And so like say from a night from the MVP, behind the scenes, she filmed the whole thing. Winning the championship, she filmed the whole thing. Winning the second MVP, filmed the whole thing. Nazis championship with Panathinaikos, filmed the whole thing.
2: Like, wait, where we're playing, where we're...
0: Everything has been filmed, documented, and I tell her all the time. As a joke, I said, Mom, I want nothing. Like, I want nothing from you. You know, in 100 years, you know, when you leave this world, I just want the phone. Just put that phone on the wheel. To me,
2: it's very special because not only that, you know, but then after like, she, and this is the humbling moment, right? When we go and we pray and it's like, hey, okay, this is good. You won. Okay. Oh, this is good. And you pray and you go, hey, this is what we need to do this hard. You know, keep them safe. Do all these things. It's a.
3: Here's a look at your weatherology forecast. Chance of rain showers today, otherwise sunshine mixed with clouds at times. Highs level off around 83. Northwesterly winds 8 to 15 miles per hour. Partly cloudy skies again tonight, lows dip down to about 60. Mainly clear skies tomorrow, daytime highs approaching 80. I'm meteorologist Jennifer Wojcicki on 1430 ESPN Beaver Dam. Currently, it's 72 degrees.
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5: 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As I always ask, support the people who support this show. McDonald's, a great partner of everything we do here on Finalysis. We could not do this show without them. Now, want to get right back into the content here because as we've been kind of celebrating and talking about throughout this show, Thanasis and Kostas Antetokounmpo are going to represent Greece in national qualifiers later on this month. They got a game against Ukraine and then a game against Spain that's actually going to be in Athens. It's going to be crazy cool. And throughout the years of the show, we've talked about what it means to represent your country on the national stage, whether it was at the Olympics when we went to Paris and recorded episodes, or and Greece was playing there, or if it is in Eurobasket last summer when they won a bronze medal. So we've been talking about those kinds of things and had a really interesting conversation with Giannis Antetokounmpo, and he talked about holding the flag and being the flag bearer for Greece, which was just such an incredible honor for him. And I want to play that audio for you here as we celebrate just that family representing their country in pretty big international events. So here is Giannis talking about being the flag bearer for Greece. Take a listen.
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6: 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You can hear everything?
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8: Is that crazy?
7: I can.
8: And 20,000 people, like, mm-hmm. like, you know how trained you got to be just to, like, really zeroed in and be like, okay, that's how he hears coaches, like, because, and obviously athletes, that's how insane how athletes are.
7: Yeah, I can hear his voice. I can hear my coach's voice. But, like, everything else, which I'm not doing on purpose. Like, I love everybody. Mm-hmm. I love the kids yelling and all that. But, like, you have to do your job. We're getting paid to do a job, which 100%. Is win basketball games. So sometimes you have to be locked in. And there's so many people that yell my name, Giannis. Sometimes they try my Nigerian name, Ugo. But it's like, why is he not turning around and saying hello? Like, we have to stay locked in. If you want to really be good at what you do, you have to stay locked in at all times. But I can hear his voice. You know, it's.
6: I love that.
7: It's we're brothers. I can hear his voice. I can hear my mom's voice. Like when my mom is in the suite and she makes this sound, he knows what sound.
6: You can hear it.
7: If she makes that, I turn immediately. Try to, you know, identify her in the crowd.
8: Can I say something? And yeah. That's a side mission. You're waving the flag in the Olympic Games. You carry the flag, right?
7: Yes.
8: From a whole crowd.
7: Yeah.
8: You couldn't see nobody. Because, you know,
6: it's raining like, too.
8: Yeah, it's raining. Yeah. It's the river. Everybody has umbrellas. Everybody. Yeah. Well, what this man?
7: Yeah. I saw my mom.
6: Really?
7: Yeah, I saw my mom. There's this clip about it. I'm in the boat. In the river with like 500 people on the river. And it's like people in every side of the river yelling and waving flags and being loud. And there's so many boats on the river, and my mom, but we were the first one because Greeks, you know, come out first. And my mom did the sound that she does. And I turned around, I was like, that's my mom right there.
6: That's amazing.
7: I couldn't see nobody. I could see my mom. And the, you know, the capture.
8: I get goosebumps. That's crazy. I'm telling you.
7: Incredible clip. But that day was one of the best days of my life. It's an honor to represent the national team. It's a bigger honor to be the first boat coming out and carrying the flag, you know, for the rest of the athletes. Like, I didn't know this, but how many athletes in Greece look up to me? It's insane. Like, we talk about professional athletes, we talk about gold medalist athletes. They're like, man, your story is so inspiring.

0: look up to you, man. Like the way you work hard, the approach you have, like we just want to follow your footstep. And you're like, man, like I thought my backs, you know, my back was like kind of big and I could carry the load. And then I realized I got to kind of lift a little bit more weight because the load that I have to carry for the next generation and, you know, the example that I have to be for them, it's way bigger because a lot of people look up to me. And I'm talking about the athletes, the best in the world.
1: He's not talking about fans, right?
2: No, he's talking about
1: like literally.
0: Yeah, the athletes are looking up to me, you know, so the same way a lot of athletes look up to LeBron, you know, Steph, MJ and all that. But we, the same way we look up to other athletes in Greece, Nikos Galis, Diamandidis, Spanoulis, you know, them. But man, it was one of the best experiences of my life. It was a huge honor for me and my family to represent Greece and be the first black flag bearer for Greece. And I hope I get, you know, it's one in a lifetime thing, but I have to say it because my mom says speak things into existence. I hope I can do it again. Maybe I won't, but I hope I can do it again.
2: 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But right now, I want to highlight a staple of Wisconsin, the entire state, and it's the milk house at the Wisconsin State Fair. Everyone knows the milk house at the Wisconsin State Fair. It's been a tradition there for more than 30 years. The milk house is presented by Gruber Law Offices, as they are always giving back to the community, supporting great causes, and the proceeds from the milk go right back to supporting the Wisconsin State Fair Foundation. So if you take the shuttle from Pottawatomie to the State Fair, or if you just go to the State Fair, make sure to stop by the milk house. It is an absolute staple. And I have to tell everyone, Thursday, August 13th, that is Thursday, August 13th, David Gruber, Mr. One Call, that's all, will be pouring milk himself at the milk house at the Wisconsin State Fair. All the proceeds benefit the Wisconsin State Fair Foundation. So that is, if you're listening in Milwaukee tonight on Wednesday, that is tomorrow, August 13th. David Gruber, local celebrity, amazing, amazing human being, philanthropist, obviously great at his job, but gives back so much to our outstanding community. Go and visit. Go and get a milk poured from David Gruber. It's like celebrity bartending, but Wisconsin style. What could be cooler than that? August 13th. Check out the analysis show on social media because we'll definitely update with times and things of that nature. But the Wisconsin State Fair, the milk house, over 30 years, presented by Gruber Law Offices. You guys know the deal, and all the proceeds are going back to the Wisconsin State Fair Foundation. Just an incredible team that we are so lucky to work with each and every single day. A shout out to Gruber Law Offices and David Gruber for getting behind the counter, probably going to have a hairnet on, pouring some milk for the great fairgoers from our amazing state. So shout out Gruber Law Offices and the Wisconsin State Fair. We got one final segment of Gruber Law Offices, the Analysis Weekly, coming up next.
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2: One final segment here on Gruber Law Office's The Nalysis Weekly. I'm Tony Cartagena, executive producer and co-host of the show with the Nasus Antetokounmpo. 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And some international qualifiers coming up at the end of the month. One game against Ukraine, another one against Spain. And truly an honor, as you've heard kind of throughout the show, for him to represent his home country. As the time here on tonight's episode kind of winds down, though, I want to play, you know, talking about representing your home country. Obviously, it's been off-season of change for the Antetokounmpo family, for Giannis, for Thanasis, for everyone. And a couple weeks ago, we did an episode where Thanasis, you know, talked about leaving the city of Milwaukee and talked about, you know, what that looks like and his feelings toward this incredible city and the city that raised him, his brother, his family, accepted his family. So I want to replay that as to kind of put a, you know, to put a conclusion on the show, but also a conclusion on, you know, TA and the Antetokounmpo family time here in the city of Milwaukee. So without further ado, take a listen.
3: Giannis gets traded to the Miami Heat, but he gets traded to the Miami Heat. First thing, when did you know he would be traded out of Milwaukee? And then two, what was your reaction when the news became official or when you heard it, like, hey, this is real?
4: It's crazy. I feel like this needs a whole podcast on its own, to be honest with you. Wait,
3: this could be the only thing I say the whole time, and you can go.
4: Crazy part is we didn't know. I didn't know. Because you gotta think about it, like, as a professional, they're gonna at some point tell you, like, hey, you're gonna, like, this is at the teams. Mm-hmm. Right? So I didn't know. That's his business. That's where what he wants to do.
3: Fair enough.
4: And when I'm asked, I'll say my opinion. When I'm asked. In terms of reaction, I'm still adjusting, bro. It's hard. It's hard. It's exciting and hard at the same time.
3: It sounds like...
4: And whoever says it's not, you're not human then.
3: Well, bittersweet is the word that I think people use a lot of. Yes. Because, like, not only did you play for the Bucks and team with your brother, but, like, your younger brothers went to school in Milwaukee. Giannis came to Milwaukee at 19. Oh. You were 20. Like, there's... so many layers to this that I don't think people...
4: Exactly. And the way I root, I've been rooting, and I root for the Bucks, and we've been rooting for the Bucks as a city. Like, it's been undeniable, bro. This city, mm-hmm. like, it wasn't like this when I with 30, like 2013, bro. This wasn't like this.
3: No.
4: And then this whole city changed, and something like... I don't want to get, you know, over emotional or something. You know, I try to keep it, bro. Come on, man.
3: I'll say it as you emotions. This is what people come to your show for, right?
4: I know, but
3: your brother and his success on the basketball court changed the franchise, and then that inherently changed the city. It just did, because I grew up in Milwaukee. I know how bad the Bradley Center was. I played at the Cousins Center. I know how bad that place was. The bars, the restaurants, the people. It became cool to go to Milwaukee Bucks games. It became cool to go out in downtown Milwaukee. Let me tell you, before 2016, you saw it. It was not like that. It wasn't like that at all. And an athlete from Derek Jeter to LeBron in Cleveland to XYZ, Tom Brady in Boston, like, players can change how people look at teams, how generations become fans of teams.
4: Yeah.
3: There are kids today. Look, I sat at the Bradley Center when the Bucks would win 25 games a year on a good season. Like, that would have been, like, they were horrible. And it all changed. And we have you guys to thank for that. All good things do come to an end, and it is what it is. But Milwaukee was forever changed. The franchise was kept there. And the city, the organization, forget basketball. The organizations that the foundation that you guys founded in your father's name have helped. There's countless ones there. From people think about, you know, oh, the Bucks might not be XYZ. Though the service industry that has changed forever when the Bucks were in the playoffs, because people are making tip money. People are doing this. Bars are selling out. All that stuff goes back to, like, why sports teams

0: things are important in your cities, but like just the impact you guys had and you will continue to have. It's not like, well, we're done with the city of Milwaukee. Your brother said a million times, your dad's buried there. Yeah. His kids were born there. Milwaukee is part of the DNA of the family.
1: Well, this, like I said, I don't want to get emotional because, you know, you try to be professional and you try to do all these other things. And the way I grew up and the way we're from, we're grateful for whatever we're giving, you know. And if I'm given the opportunity to play with my brother, I'm grateful. It doesn't matter what games you play or whatever stuff you do, you know. To me, I don't care. I don't care. You can create a whole narrative. You can spin it, shift it, throw it away if you want to. I don't care. But the games, the way you treat it and the way you certain things, you know, people did, you will look at people different. And I don't say this. Goal here, the point here is it's not for me to talk about somebody else getting traded. Mm-hmm. He just happens to be my brother. So my goal is his job. Say that something. But I'm going to be honest with you. City of Milwaukee, the county of Milwaukee, to the Wisconsin state, I am grateful from everything, from the bottom of my heart, everything you've gave to my family, to the good, bad, everything. And I only keep the good ones, everybody. And I hope you do too, because this is what, you know, sports is. You know, and when I'm in Wisconsin and when I do the show and this show we'll be talking about Wisconsin for the next how many years? The end of this show, we're still gonna be talking about Wisconsin sports and we're still gonna be doing all these other things. You know, and all of our partners, our proud partners that we have in Wisconsin. You know, this is what you have to hold dear in your heart. You know, let everybody else talk about any other narrative and anything you want to say. You had the family, you had some kids from Greece, family from Greece, you watch them grow up, you watch them become, you know, men, you watch them have kids, you watch them have a family, you watch them win a championship with you, you watch them struggle, you watch them win with you. You know, and I'm not talking about just me and Giannis. I want to talk about Jrue Holiday, I want to talk about Chris Middleton, I want to talk about Pat Connaughton, I want to talk about Brook Lopez, this kid, this everybody, all Bob Portis, all these people were half a decade. Do you know what half a decade means?
0: Plus, longer than a college team.
1: Yes, longer than a college team. So I just want you guys to keep that in the heart. And, you know, I don't, like, let's just not talk about this now. Because really, really, this is a different topic that will come. And you know, and this is what I always say. That you do your job, you do what you're supposed to do, and you don't bother anybody. And you just keep going. The way what happened and what trying to do and the way the professionalism and everybody tried to spin and to do and to say he's and he said and they said and tried to shift blame so they don't look bad. It's okay, guys. It's done. That you don't need to shift blame. Okay. This is what it is. It's sports. But to create all of these things and to come out in the other podcast and say, yeah, he's not professional. Who is not professional? Giannis Antetokounmpo is not professional. If you're a, you know what bothered me, what hurt my heart, was that if you would have said it about any other player, that player would be without a job. But because people know that this guy is, he's like this laser-focused guy that gives everything for winning, and he's committed to winning, like, what are you, where is all this coming from?
0: Well,
1: to me, you know, I'm okay. I had a great time. That's that, and I would never change this for nothing in the world. If anybody asked me and said, would you rather play for the Lakers when you came to the league, or your brother would play for the Lakers, would you be happy if your brother played for another other franchise, the way the journey of the family and his journey started, I would have said no. I would have said the Bucks. I would have picked the Bucks again and over again and again. And the reason why, not only for the team, the Milwaukee Bucks, but for the people, for what they are, for what these people are, every day, hard workers, they go on, they come with a smile, they come, they support their team, they do what they need to do, you know? And for all these people that we saw, the Milwaukee Bucks fans, I didn't see them only in Milwaukee. I saw them in Amsterdam, I saw them in Miami, I saw them in Chicago, I saw them, you know, there, you know? And

0: It's special. I don't know. I can't really explain this. I don't want to talk more about this. But no, this is a different whole podcast. We'll spend 30 minutes and we'll talk only about this. But because it's free agency, I don't want us only to dwell on this. So, should I have the next question? I'll take it.
1: All right. Next question from the city of Milwaukee. Thank you, obviously. But next question.
0: The reason I say this is because it's not for me to say anything. It's for this to come out from, you know, from the guy who got traded and the guy who's changing his whole life is going somewhere else now. That's for him to say, not for me. So that's why I don't want that now, because I have a podcast and a platform, I'll come out and say, no, I say this because you asked me and I don't want to. And these people who support me and watch and deserve to say, okay, what do you think about this and what's yours? I try to keep it as cordial and as, you know,
1: fair enough,
0: as I can.
1: Jaylen Brown. an easy transition.
0: You're also crazy. I know why I laughed like this. Because first of all, JB is a beast. Shout out to JB. He's a beast, bro. The way he's handling the situation, the way he's like showing like his charisma and the way like, I love it. I love it. And we've talked on the phone. And actually, you know what? I'm going to FaceTime him right now. Let me see if he picks up. Seriously, I'm
1: going to FaceTime him. Live on the show.
0: I'm going to FaceTime him right now.
1: So if you're just tuning in, Jaylen Brown was traded from the Celtics. I think it was just him from the Celtics to the Philadelphia 76ers. They got back Paul George, and then they got back four picks. I think it's two first-round picks and two second-round picks or two pick swaps, however that worked out. But, yeah, that's what happened. He was moved.
0: I knew it. I wanted to catch you off a stream. What's up, JB? Yeah, okay.
1: So he answered, we cut it.
0: Yeah, we cut it. We're not. You know what I'm saying? He's going to come to the show. And if you want to see some stuff, watch his stream. He's cool. He's dope. Go watch his stuff.
1: We got a podcast. TA just did half my job there. You got a podcast coming up. Perfect.
0: Yeah, he's going to come to my show for sure. Yeah.
1: From the basketball side of things, you're just looking
0: Jaylen Brown?
1: Yeah.
0: Okay.
1: So you're just looking at rosters.
0: So, first of all, there's nothing to discuss. The Sixers got better. It doesn't matter what you say. It doesn't matter how you put it. Left, right, octagon, triangle, square. It doesn't matter. The Sixers got better. They got a finals MVP. Right, he's been last from the last five. He's one of them. Last five,
1: he was the Finals MVP. What, in 2020?
0: Even this year he played.
1: Oh, I think he finished top four.
0: Yeah,
1: for MVP of the league.
0: Yes,
1: yeah.
0: And you are paying him with one of the best from Tyrese Maxey to one of the best to Joel Embiid. So the Sixers got better, and not only the Sixers got better, but the Sixers now are in a very good position.
2: 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One call, that's all. 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Make sure to go visit. All the proceeds from the Gruber Law Offices, the Analysis Melk House. Sorry, not the Gruber Law Offices, the Analysis Melk House. 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The Gruber Law Offices Melk House at the Wisconsin State Fair. All the proceeds there do benefit the Wisconsin State Fair Foundation. Just another example of David Gruber and the team, Steven, everyone there, giving back to our great community. 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

0: he strikes out Ohtani, then Freeman to get out of a bases loaded jam in the fifth.
1: The great Jeff Levering on the call, 620 WTMJ. Brewers defeat the Dodgers 4-1. They wrap up that series today. But I know Buster only pushed back on this. I don't know if Miz was as sharp. Now, he came out pumping. He was feeling it. But I don't think he was as dominant as we've seen him been. But the sign of a great pitcher, Hammer, is when you don't have your best stuff, you still put up a line like Miz did yesterday. Six innings, one run against that Dodgers lineup.
2: That's right. I thought he had like B to B plus stuff for him. But he scattered five hits and walked a guy. So, I mean, he there were some base runners. Certainly there was some traffic against him and some opportunities for the Dodgers. But I do think when L.A. started to get the hang of how to hit 105-mile-an-hour fastball, which is not easy, the fact that Miz can then turn to another pitch, which is an elite pitch, and start striking guys out with that slider proves that this is one of the great pitching seasons we've ever seen in baseball. And it underscores to me, Gabe, if I were you, why I would be upset that the Brewers didn't go all in to get Skubal. Because if you had the Miz and Skubal going up against the Dodgers, I think the Brewers could really go and win the World Series. It's just, if you ask the Brewers management, would you rather win a World Series or get a salary cap? I think they would choose get a salary cap as the answer to that. And if I'm a Brewers fan, it's a big problem to me.
1: He's Eric Goldhammer. I'm Gabe Neitzel. And coming up next, we'll tell you what we've learned after the first week of preseason in the NFL. You can give us a call as well. 888-SAY-ESPN, 888-729-3776. 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

0: That's Pat McAfee's new country album called The Diary of a Polarizing Figure. What do you guys think of McAfee's new
1: Gabe,
0: music?
1: You want to take this one first? So, I have not listened
0: to... Would you rather hear nursery rhymes?
1: I have not listened to a lot of country music since my days of filling in as a DJ on the old 95.3 WXRO. Speaking of rural Wisconsin that Aaron brought up earlier. So I did not really have any intentions of going out and listening to this album. It does seem to be, to the title of the album, Diary of a Polarizing Figure. From the reviews I was seeing across my social media feed yesterday, people really enjoyed it or they absolutely hated it. So it was a pretty polarizing album by all of the reaction that I saw yesterday. Although what I just heard there seems relatively inoffensive.

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14: I'm Nick DeLuca. Good Sunday morning. Week one of the NFL preseason wrapping up on Saturday. Rams rookie Ty Simpson hitting the field for the first time, looking comfortable in extended action in Kansas City. Played the final three quarters, completing 21 of 25 passes for 190 yards, two touchdowns, no interceptions. Rams head coach Sean McVay liked what he saw from Simpson.
15: I thought he took what the defense gave him. You know, I thought he read the plays out, read with his feet. You know, I thought he did a really good job overall. And I thought even on some of the keepers where maybe the primary isn't there, he attacks with the ball up. You know, even on the first one that he had where he ends up finding Max Clair on kind of a late down flat, but hit a couple low crossing routes. You know, and I thought that he kept the ball in play. You know, that's the biggest thing, is keeping the ball in play.
14: Simpson, the first player with 190 passing yards and two touchdowns in his preseason debut since Baker Mayfield with the Browns back in 2018. Elsewhere, Major League Baseball, Pirates and Red Sox playing a rubber game today. Pittsburgh pushing back Paul Skenes' scheduled start to Wednesday, giving him extra rest during a tough stretch, one of the worst of his big league career. Manager Don Kelly stressing the move is not injury related, through just 65 pitches against the Marlins back on Tuesday, averaging a career low 95.7 miles per hour on his fastball. Skenes has a 3.88 ERA this season. It's 5.79 over his last nine starts.
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1: This is Papa Baker. I've been biting my tongue the last few weeks because your boy Wally, he's running his mouth a little bit.
2: I'm so tired of your Baker boys, Wade.
3: The Baker boys are Beaver Dam, Wally. 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
2: No, they're going down. 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
1: The hometown boys, they ain't going to be so lucky. It's going to be me and Tom surgically dismantling and doing what we do best, and that's bringing the pain.
0: It's the Baker boys managed by Wade Bates, the scumbag army with Wally Lukashinsky. The losing team sees their manager get their head and facial hair shaved in the ring. 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

0: Hall of Fame than this and the Pro Football Hall of Fame.
1: Yeah, don't tell me Doc Rivers' coaching career is over. There'll be some team that is desperate and goes and hires him again.
0: Yeah, I hope it is. For whatever team wants to hire him, for those fans' sakes, I hope it is.
1: Yeah, I'm sure this is going to come across as mean. But the only deserving Hall of Famers here, Candace Parker is the one who's like a slam dunk, no-brainer, should be in the Basketball Hall of Fame. Other than that, I can poke holes in just about everybody else.
0: Yeah, I mean, at least Elena Delladonna, she won an MVP, right? Like, she is a league MVP. Mara Stoudemire wasn't an MVP, right? Like, and I understand that can't just be, like, the standard of did you win an MVP? Did that get you in? But, yes, it's an interesting class, to say the least. In 4 minutes, we give you our thoughts on Jaden Daniels. Well, actually five, but we don't want to upset him. CSPN Radio.
2: 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And Major League Baseball races are heating up. We'll hit on that on Monday's Rich Eisen Show on Disney Plus, the ESPN app, and ESPN Radio.
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7: Here's a look at your weatherology forecast. Partly cloudy today with a high of 82. Winds out of the northwest, 8 to 15 miles per hour. Lows dip down to about 60. Tonight, mainly clear. 80 tomorrow, mainly clear. Chance for storms. Tuesday, high temperatures reach up to 81. 76. Sunshine mixed with clouds at times. Wednesday. I'm meteorologist Jennifer Wojcicki on 1430 ESPN Beaver Dam. Currently, it's 73 degrees.
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2: So wait, what if Brett Favre Jr. came to play quarterback for the Packers? Or I don't know what Brett Favre's kids are named.
1: He's got two girls, so that's not going to happen.
2: Okay, fair enough. Okay.
3: The Broncos had number 18 retired and then got Peyton Manning. Number 18 was Frank Trpucka's number, and they unretired it for Peyton Manning.
1: Great.
2: Frank retired the Frank Trpucka? Yeah. He's not even the best Trpucka.
1: That just proves your point there, bud. I think that proves your point that maybe we're retiring too many jerseys. Maybe think about it next time your team's retiring a jersey. So Jaden Daniels didn't have the best week ever, but we'll tell you who did have the best week ever. That's coming up next. 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
1: Let's go ahead and move on. Who had the best week?
2: You're simply the best. Who had the best week ever?
1: I think we obviously start with Joshua Baez, the prospect who was called up by the St. Louis Cardinals yesterday, who hit not one, not two, but three home runs, three at-bats, three home runs against the Cubs. And that's the other thing about this, Hammer, is the Cubs-Cardinals rivalry is a big rivalry in Major League Baseball. So for a Cardinal to do that in Wrigley Field, something we're probably never going to see again, someone come up into their first three at-bats in the big leagues, hit three home runs, that just adds to the legend that is Joshua Baez.
0: Yeah, and I think American sports fans had an unbelievable week because, Gabe, we got the Christmas schedule announced this week for all of the sports, not just the NFL, but also the NBA. This may be one of the great days of sports we ever have, with five awesome NBA games, including a finals rematch between the Spurs and Knicks, and the three NFL games, Gabe, Packers-Bears, your team, you got the Bills and the Broncos, my team, and then you got Rams-Seahawks, maybe the best two teams in the NFL, playing at 8:15 on Christmas night. Christmas, we have a lot of sports-related presents under our tree. We're all going to win as the best week ever on Christmas Day.
1: I feel like the NBA is not winning there, though. Those are three really good NFL games.
0: People act like you only watch one thing at a time. No, I'm going to have one game on an iPad. I'm going to have one game on a TV. I can watch multiple things at the same time. It's 2026.
1: Devon Witherspoon had a pretty good week. He is now the highest paid cornerback in NFL history. Can we get rid of that? Like, of course, if you're the highest paid position in the NFL right now, yes, it's the highest paid in NFL history because the money just keeps going up and up and up. But everybody wants to throw, oh, highest paid in NFL history on the end of their of the end of those statements. He's Eric Goldhammer. I'm Gabe Neitzel. We hand things off to Sunday morning. Coming up next, this has been the best week ever on ESPN Radio.
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4: Here's a look at your weatherology forecast. Partly cloudy today with a high of 82. Winds out of the northwest, 8 to 15 miles per hour. Lows sit down to about 60 tonight, mainly clear. 80 tomorrow, mainly clear. Chance for storms Tuesday, high temperatures reach up to 81. 76, sunshine mixed with clouds at times Wednesday. I'm meteorologist Jennifer Wojcicki on 1430 ESPN Beaver Dam. Right now, it's 74 degrees.
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11: To the Los Angeles Rams, the Bills, Bears, Vikings, Jaguars, Ravens, and those Cowboys, all winners on Saturday in preseason week number one in the NFL. This is Sunday morning on ESPN Radio. The Giants took the L 13-10, Lindsay Theory, but that was not the headline coming out of MetLife Stadium. Instead, the headline came from the starting quarterback of the New York Giants, Jackson Dart, who once again entered the blue medical tent for further evaluation as part of the NFL's injury protocol. Here he is telling reporters that he was puzzled when he was summoned back to the blue tent of wonders.
12: As far as the blue tent, like I really respect the rules and the thought behind, you know, the NFL has of keeping players healthy and reviewing things. But at the same time, I'm still puzzled by it, just feeling like every time that I get hit, you know, I find my way in there, which I'm. At times I still try to wrap my head around, but that's all that I'm going to say about that situation. You know, I'm really happy with how the drive ended.
11: Now, Lindsay, you ran the numbers. How many times did Jackson Dart go to the blue tent last year?
13: Five.
11: And he played 14 games, so that's about a third. I do know math. I know it's early on Sunday morning. So that's about a third of his games that he saw himself enter some precautionary efforts. It's not like he was then forced to sit out of all five of those games after going into the injury protocol tent. And ultimately, he's only had one diagnosed concussion in his time in the NFL. But at the same time, I would think if you've gone to the blue tent five times in 14 games, yeah, I would say that's becoming a trend. And it's once again, is it, it's me, hi, I'm the problem, it's me, or is it, maybe it's the league. If you're Jackson Dart, he of course is never going to look inward. He instead is going to say, I'm being profiled because I am someone who, because of the nature of how I play the game, I take hard hits.
14: Yeah, I don't think
13: this is a problem where the

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7: What are you talking about? 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
8: scared?
7: Playing scared?
8: Yeah, you're scared. I can see it.
7: I see the fear in your eyes. You know who I didn't see the fear in his eyes?
8: Who's that?
7: Jackson Chourio.
8: Yeah, no doubt.
9: But now all of a sudden, Jordan Love is consistently in that top five quarterback conversation because he is, dare I say the word, elite.
10: Why are kids staying up to 1:30 in the morning?
7: It's homecoming.
10: What is going on at 1:30 in the morning for children?
7: What do you mean?
10: What do you mean?
7: What do I mean?
11: You saw what Jason did there with the 6'7", trying to appeal to the Gen Z people. Always doing that, Jason. I get what you're doing there.
8: You're so annoying with that.
11: What?
6: 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Alongside Greg Scalzo, Alex Strofe, and Kyle Wallace, here's Good Karma Brands founder and CEO Craig Karmazin.
7: All right, I don't know what the heck we're going to do today. I mean, can we extend the show 4 or 5 hours? There's too much. Greg Scalzo's here. I didn't even know he was still in the mix here. I thought he had graduated from Sunday Karma.
8: Wow.
7: I really did.
8: As somebody who wasn't on for 7 straight weeks, that's a pretty aggressive approach.
7: Oh, I thought the show wasn't on.
8: No, it's just me and Kyle for a couple of those weeks.
7: Wow, you know? He made it seem like being there with Kyle, like just me and Kyle. Like you had to drag him through the finish line each week.
8: No, he's the world's greatest producer.
7: He's the world's worst producer, but best co-host.
8: He's ESPN Milwaukee's longest running producer.
7: He is a terrible producer.
10: A decade, baby!
7: Are you still a producer?
8: Bad. He's bad.
7: He really still is considered, I guess this show.
8: He's a producer.
7: By nature. He doesn't produce anything. He's a board operator. He stands in the room.
10: Produce
7: anything.
10: Every Sunday.
8: He does.
10: You guys don't even say good morning.
8: We didn't even, nobody responded.
7: No.
8: That is on us.
7: You did say good morning after you sent it too. I thought that was nice.
10: Yeah. Here's the thing about my Sunday text. Nowadays, when I send them, I just need to make sure y'all in or not. Yeah. Last week, nobody was going to be in.
7: Yeah, I was scheduled not to be in, and Kyle was going to be alone. So it was my daughter's birthday, but I was like, I got to come in and do the show. This show is our number one priority, each of the four of us.
8: We love it.
7: We love you. And as I said, we have no time for the nonsense. We have no time for Strophy to be asking me about what's the community shield and what is that?
8: He just really wants to talk about
7: it. No, I don't.
8: So
7: before
8: the show, he turned on the community, some FIFA.
7: No, we're not. We don't have time to talk about the community shield today.
8: He has now mentioned 4 different times that he's not going to explain what the community shield is. I have not asked.
7: Yeah, you have Google, Strophy. You could look it up yourself.
8: I have not asked.
10: Yeah, I can't believe the community shield is already here. Soccer's back.
7: Yeah,
10: that's crazy.
8: Is that what that means? The season starting?
10: Premier League?
7: Yeah, no, we're not. All no, right, you have Google, you have AI.
8: No, you
7: no, I'm not
8: in.
7: Telling
8: Craig,
7: you.
8: What is it?
7: No,
8: what is it?
7: Look it up. All right, we got the Brewers in LA, which for some reason there's gonna be a lockout and there's gonna be no baseball because no one can compete with the Dodgers except everyone who plays against the Dodgers somehow can compete with them, and so we got to talk about that. We have the most exciting Bucs season since 2019-20, I'm calling it, or the 20-

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0: And again, not understanding it deeply, but the fact that deferred payments feels like an insurance company thing, and then his insurance company is what they're looking into.
1: Correct, which is basically that he continues to give loans out to other, companies that he owns.
0: Related, businesses.
1: But is ultimately classifying those as independent and trying to make it appear that he doesn't own them. And so as this all gets dug up, the fact that it's all swirling around this Dodgers team where, like, they just allow their GM to put over $1 billion
0: in
1: the contract on the road.
0: But tell me, what is the impact of all of this on the WNBA draft lottery and if Juju Watkins will come out and go to the Sparks?
1: Well, because now you have no idea. The Sparks were part of the Lakers sale.
0: Yes.
1: And so the Sparks are trying to tank in order to get Juju Watkins in the WNBA, who's playing at USC right now. And, like, it's do we know what's happening with the Sparks?
0: Are you glad I asked Greg that and not either of the two of you?
2: I mean, I didn't even know any of this, so I'm learning something.
3: All I was focused on is the fact that somebody made $2.5 billion in less than a year.
0: Yeah, see, Greg and I don't have a lot to do, so that's why we can focus on the WNBA tanking and all that. By the way, yesterday, Miles versus Asia.
3: I just saw the highlights.
0: Versus Link, sick. All right, we'll talk to Jason Wilde as we continue. It's Sunday Karma, ESPN Wisconsin.
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6: Here's a look at your weatherology forecast. Partly cloudy today with a high of 82. Winds out of the northwest, 8 to 15 miles per hour. Lows dip down to about 60. Tonight, mainly clear. 80 tomorrow, mainly clear. Chance for storms. Tuesday, high temperatures reach up to 81. 76. Sunshine mixed with clouds at times. Wednesday. I'm meteorologist Jennifer Wojcicki on 1430 ESPN Beaver Dam. Currently 75.
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0: Wrestling returns to Good Karma Park at the Dodge County Fair Saturday night, August 22nd, with Frozen Tundra Wrestling's Radio Park Rumble 3. FTW King of the North champ Garrison Creed defends his title against the Big Brolic Cowboy Tyson Maddox. Rocky King defends the 151 title, while the Ninja Dragons put the Frozen Few Tag Team Championships on the line. The arrogant, handsome Harley T. Morris also returns to Dodge County. And the main event, Beaver Dam's own Baker Boys, with Wade Bates in their corner, face the Scumbag Army with Wally Lukaczynski in their corner. Losers see their manager get their head and facial hair shaved in the ring. Will it be Wade or will it be Wally? Frozen Tundra Wrestling, Radio Park Rumble 3. 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Bell time is 5 p.m.
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0: he's gonna make less money if he doesn't try.
1: Like, he has to still prove something. He's old.
2: But you don't think from a mental health standpoint, like, there's...
0: Why are you giggling?
2: Because I'm saying you got to put the guy at least with a chance to be able to focus on his job.
0: What are the Packers doing to prevent him from focusing on his job?
3: We'll talk about that.
4: It's not your money. Why do you care if the Packers pay him a little bit more?
1: Because I'm all about
0: Jenkins. They're not doing it to him. It doesn't. It's a done deal.
4: And how's that been working out?
0: He didn't hold out. He's on the practice field. He's on the preseason field. Play football there.
1: I'm with Stroh. If somebody came to work disgruntled here, y'all would be upset, would you not?
0: If somebody
1: came into this office disgruntled every single day, y'all be upset, wouldn't y'all?
2: I'm saying that's...
4: You don't think that happens? You don't think it's disgruntled people?
1: I won't ask any further questions.
2: You think everyone in good cars is grumpy? You reward
0: them with a 200% raise?
2: You don't think everyone's grumpy?
4: So real quick, what you guys are telling me is that if you feel like you're underpaid, but I feel like it doesn't matter, then like I just shouldn't pay you more because I should just say, go out and prove it. Go ahead and have some good years, guys.
1: Yeah, you should.
4: You're taking money out of your own pocket.
0: Isn't that what you already do?
2: No, we're talking...
0: prove it, man.
2: No, Stroh, we're talking about people performing at an elite level.
0: Oh, I'm not familiar with that concept. Yeah. I'm not familiar with that.
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0: You hear one call, that's all. And maybe it's just like you're just so used to it. You know it means Gruber Law Offices, but it means something really important. 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Like, you hear one call, that's all, and you're like, well, I'll probably never need that. But that's why it's so important to have Gruber Law Offices.

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0: 11 yesterday, 79 yards, and he did have one interception. It was a duck, which looked like maybe it slipped out of his hand, where he overthrew a wide receiver who was deep. Let's hear from Shedeur Sanders yesterday on that turnover.
1: The right read, it just slipped, you know. It was the right read, it just slipped. So that's what makes me be mad a little bit because of it. But, you know, I don't, any decision I make, I know it's the right decision. I just didn't execute the decision, but the right decision was made. So every day I look and I see about decision making, like, how's my decisions I'm making, and that's how I grade myself.
0: Well, Shedeur will have the opportunity next week as they will flip-flop their roles as the Browns host the Bills. That is next Saturday. Coming up next, he's Mark Zeno, I'm Jonathan Zaslow. Speaking of which, obstructed views, broken tables, that's Buffalo football. It's next. 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
4: Pressure coming. Allen avoids the pressure. Throws. Looking in the end zone to Keon Coleman for the touchdown. Agent Zero with a 9-yard touchdown reception.
5: Thought we executed well today. 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
6: I was pleased how the guys offensively came out and, you know, went down the field and get points. 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
8: Courtesy of 97 Rock, the Buffalo Bills win their preseason opener. In the official debut, as far as the game is concerned, Highmark Stadium, they beat Carolina 29-14. Game day on ESPN Radio. 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He's Mark Zinno. I'm Jonathan Zaslow. So last weekend, Zinno, it was a whole big to-do about the...
9: A lot to do.
8: The doors were open to Highmark Stadium for the first time. It was the red and blue scrimmage, you know. So that was the first time that the Bills fan was able to see their brand new fancy stadium, Highmark Stadium. And it was a conversation for several days after, because there's some thoughts. There's some thoughts about the new stadium. And those thoughts center around the canopy, if you'll call it a canopy, and the thoughts, you know, you don't want the stadium closed, right? Because, mm-hmm. All right, you could say, hey, Buffalo, what are you talking about? Like, terrible weather. Yes, of course they should close the stadium. No, that's kind of the thing, you know, to play in the bad weather in December. So you don't want it closed, but hey, could be a good idea to make a canopy so at least the people in the stands, you know, their seats don't get covered in snow. It could be a little bit more comfortable for them. Well, this canopy, it essentially only covers like the 400 level. I wouldn't even call it a canopy, you know. It's an overhang. It's like an awning. You know what I'm saying? It's not big. So that's kind of strange, but okay. Then people are complaining about the scoreboards. The scoreboards, apparently, they find are a little bit small to their liking. Not big enough, the scoreboards. Okay, you know, you could have those debates. But what I don't think you could debate about is there are a lot of obstructed view seats. And you got those videos and pictures which were posted all of last week. Well, yesterday, you got to see, like, a real game, albeit preseason, but real game action taking place yesterday in Buffalo's new Highmark Stadium. And I got to tell you, I know there were some Buffalo fans throughout the week who were very offended with, you know, people who were piling on and talking bad about their brand new stadium. And it's, there's no obstruction. There's nothing wrong with these seats. I got to be honest with you, Zeno.

0: to the old one. I'd never been to the old one.
1: It was a ballpark. You walked in there and you felt it. Right? Like, it just felt like a place that just...
0: So what did they lose going from the old to the new?
1: Is aura a thing? I mean, do you believe in that sort of thing? Like, think of it this way. If they were to rebuild Wrigley and Fenway, which are two of the oldest stadiums in all of baseball, and I think they're both dumps. I've been to them both. I think they're just absolutely need to be redone because it's just not an amenable place to watch a baseball game anymore. It would feel different. Right? It would feel different. I think... When you look at new stadiums, I mean, you know, there is a sense that they try to cater so much to the fan experience that they forget the game experience, if that makes sense.
0: What is a stadium, a new stadium, which took away some of the home field advantage, home court, home ice, whatever, home field advantage that the home team used to have? Because it remains to be seen if Buffalo's new stadium at Highmark Stadium will have that same home field advantage. What is a stadium where the new building lost some of that home field advantage? 888-SAY-ESPN, 888-729-3776. We'll also hit up the NFC East on game day next.
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4: Here's a look at your weatherology forecast. Slight chance of rain showers this afternoon. Otherwise, sunshine mixed with clouds at times. Daytime highs approaching 83. Northwesterly winds 8 to 15 miles per hour. Mainly clear skies. Tonight, lows dip down to about 60. Daytime highs approaching 80. Tomorrow, mainly sunny skies. I'm meteorologist Jennifer Wojcicki on 1430 ESPN Beaver Dam. Currently 80.
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0: I think that everybody standing up, people more into it back in the old stadium. 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
4: I'm Chad Ryder. Commanders quarterback Marcus Mariota suffered a sprained MCL in Friday's preseason game against the Dolphins and is expected to miss the rest of the preseason, reports ESPN's Adam Schefter. Rams rookie first-round quarterback Ty Simpson was solid in his preseason debut, a win over the Chiefs yesterday at Arrowhead. Simpson was 21 of 25 passing for 190 yards, two touchdowns, no turnovers. NFL Network analyst David Carr.
5: He was on target. It was a tight end. It was a receiver. It was a tight end. It was the same play, back to back to back. They ran it right. They ran it left. And he showed great mobility. Looked like he was really comfortable throwing on the run. And what that does as a quarterback is that settles you in. And now I can sit in the pocket. I got a couple of completions under my belt. I can go out there and rip it in Arrowhead. I don't feel like I'm going up against the Kansas City Chiefs, and this is just a daunting task. That's a beautiful throw. That's a great read. Corner fell off. I mean, this kid, he looked the part, yeah.
4: In other Rams news, head coach Sean McVay says he won't put a deadline on former star defensive tackle Aaron Donald to come out of retirement. On the baseball scoreboard, the Orioles are pounding the Rays 7-1 in the sixth of the trap as Baltimore goes for the three-game sweep. Golden Cows are a two-run homer as 11th. Pete Alonso with a two-run double. The Yankees looking to avoid a fourth straight loss, scoreless with the Blue Jays in the second in Toronto. Toronto ace Dylan Cease on the mound. New York early 6.5 games back of Tampa Bay and the AL East. Pirates have a 2-0 lead on the Red Sox in the second in Pittsburgh. Ryan Reynolds with an RBI double. Golf final round of the St. Jude. Scotty Scheffler, the leader at 13 under.
6: Hey, this is Rich Eisen. Coming up on Monday, we review the entire weekend of preseason action. And the four-down series settles on the Philadelphia Eagles. 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

0: It's another busy weekend around the world of sports, and this is Game Day. 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
1: Jaden Daniels just trying to stop anyone at LSU from wearing his number 5. 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I'm Jonathan Zaslow. He's Mark Zeno. Good to have you aboard here. Got a bunch of you guys want to get in. You're waiting on hold patiently, and we'll get right back to you here talking about old stadiums versus new stadiums where the home team has lost some of their aura, some of their home field advantage. Yesterday, you had the Buffalo Bills play their first game preseason, but their first game at the new Highmark Stadium. And only time will tell. We'll have to get to postseason games, weather games, and see if the new building has the same effect as the old building. So we'll get back to you guys. First, though, 30 for 30's new series, The Betrayal of Shohei Ohtani. It's available now on all major podcast platforms. The Betrayal of Shohei Ohtani is presented by Gusto. So, Zeno, Jaden Daniels, he's getting crushed, all right? He doesn't want, he has filed a cease and desist order with Louisiana State for his number 5 jersey to stop being used, and his name, image, and likeness to stop being used. Now, a lot of people are saying,

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Then the following business day at 8:15 during the WBEV morning show, if you're the correct caller who can identify the mystery player, you'll win a pair of tickets to see a game in Milwaukee. It's the Columbus Family Dental Mystery Baseball Player of the Game all season long on 95.3 WBEV.

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3: Here's a look at your weatherology forecast. Sunshine mixed with clouds at times this afternoon, with daytime highs approaching 83. Northwesterly winds 8 to 15 miles per hour. Lows level off around 60. Tonight, mainly clear skies. Daytime highs approaching 80. Tomorrow, lots of sunshine. My meteorologist, Jennifer Wojcicki, on 1430 ESPN Beaver Dam. Right now, 81.
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mystery player the game is. Then the following business day at 8:15 during the WBEV morning show, if you're the correct caller who can identify the mystery player, you'll win a pair of tickets to see a game in Milwaukee. 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

0: And a ground ball left side, backhanded by Ortiz. Throw across the diamond. Yes, in time. Checks his runners. Here's the pitch. Fly ball, left field. Hap on the warning track. Hap at the wall. It's gone! Andrew Vaughn ties in the bottom of the first inning with a three-run homer.
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3: Here's a look at your weatherology forecast. Sunshine mixed with clouds at times this afternoon, with daytime highs approaching 83. Northwesterly winds 8 to 15 miles per hour. Mainly clear skies tonight, lows level off around 60. Mainly clear skies tomorrow, daytime highs approaching 79. I'm meteorologist Jennifer Wojcicki on 1430 ESPN Beaver Dam. Currently, it's 82 degrees.
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0: Wrestling returns to Good Karma Park at the Dodge County Fair Saturday night, August 22nd, with Frozen Tundra Wrestling's Radio Park Rumble 3. FTW King of the North champ Garrison Creed defends his title against the Big Brolic Cowboy Tyson Maddox. Rocky King defends the 151 title, while the Ninja Dragons put the Frozen Few Tag Team Championships on the line. The arrogant, handsome Harley T. Morris also returns to Dodge County. And the main event, Beaver Dam's own Baker Boys, with Wade Bates in their corner, face the Scumbag Army with Wally Lukaczynski in their corner. Losers see their manager get their head and facial hair shaved in the ring. Will it be Wade or will it be Wally? Frozen Tundra Wrestling, Radio Park Rumble 3. Saturday, August 22nd at the Dodge County Fair is presented by Gruber Law Offices, United Electric, and All Out Marine. Bell time is 5 p.m.
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1: 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We are mourning the loss of former Major League pitcher Tommy John, a four-time All-Star, 288 career games. Of course, the namesake behind the pioneering elbow surgery that prolonged his career for 14 more years. He died yesterday at 83 years old at his home in Bradenton, Florida. The Yankees had sent out a statement, of course, honoring the man that we talk so much about on an annual basis across Major League Baseball. John had been in hospice and diagnosed with bladder cancer, among other ailments, in recent years. To help discuss his impact on the game, which again is so long-lasting, Jeff Passan

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